0: they? Oh, that's great. And then look, hold on, Elijah. Look at the LAs.
1: He's a guy from Ann Arbor, Michigan. Rob G, are you offended? Like, he's like Mr.
2: Wow.
1: LA.
2: Wow.
0: Wait, now
1: tell him he ain't from LA.
0: It's a compliment. I didn't ever think of that way. I mean, I am on the TV.
1: You're from Ann Arbor.
0: I don't like the way you say Ann Arbor.
1: Go do Channel 6 in Ann Arbor or whatever.
0: Whatever, Mr. Queens and you, Mr. Detroit.
2: Oh, I know. You claimed three different cities, bro.
1: Cincinnati, don't forget.
2: Yeah, four now.
0: And we ain't listening to you. You know why else we not listening to you?
1: Why?
0: Because we don't even know what college you went to, because you got seven of them.
1: What are you talking about? Southern Connecticut?
0: BYU, NYU.
3: Never heard of them.
0: Stanford, Connecticut.
2: CBS,
0: NBC. NBC, ABC.
1: What are you talking
0: about? BBD, the East Coast family.
2: BBW, everybody.
4: BBC.
2: Well, you know, Rob, serious question.
1: That's I thought of you today.
2: Two of your guys are beefing, it seems like, in the media. Did you hear about this? Well, I know we got time for something else coming up, but.
1: No,
2: Mike Wilbon.
1: I saw.
0: Yo, was that real?
1: Yeah, that was from Awful Announcement.
2: Yeah, taking shots at your guy, Steve.
1: He wasn't taking shots.
2: Stephen A.
1: I don't think.
2: Well, Steve took it that way.
1: Did he really?
2: Yes, he did. He said, I'm going to respond on my tweet.
0: Yeah, he
1: did. Did he really?
0: Show. He did.
2: Everybody wants attention.
0: He didn't like breaking. He didn't go full. You know, you don't want to make an enemy of me. He didn't go full of that. But I was surprised that I thought Wilbon was being more tongue-in-cheek, almost paying a compliment like, you've surpassed just a journalist. Like, you're you know, like Oprah, like, not saying Oprah.
1: Mike is using it from, I read it, and I looked at it from Mike's standpoint of, like, he was trying to say he's not out there, boots on the ground, like as you used to be as a reporter where you're covering
0: events.
1: Isn't
0: that a fact?
1: Yeah, but... And that Steve had blossomed into something bigger. It wasn't. And he said he'd become the show, and he does a great job at doing that. And he is the show. So I didn't look at it like, Steve, I could see where he might be like, I'm still rooted in being a journalist. Mm-hmm. But I didn't look at it as like Wilbon attacking Stephen A.
0: And so I didn't think Stephen A.
1: Because those guys are friends.
0: Right.
1: I mean,
0: I thought Stephen A would take it a little bit more I'm still like a more fun with it. Like, right. Don't do that.
1: That's what I thought.
0: He was like really explaining himself. I still have sources and I still get this and
1: Did he do that?
0: Yeah.
2: I don't just bloviate about anything. I make phone calls. Yeah, I have sources. Phone, yeah. I do research.
0: It was like,
1: okay.
2: You don't change the core of who you are.
0: Yeah, you don't change
1: the core. And that's why I said, like,
0: I'm a journalist at heart.
1: Right. Like, that's where he came from.
0: I guess and I'm I saw looking it from at the source of the person.
1: And,
0: like,
1: and cutting his teeth as a reporter. Everybody, he was a columnist for the Philadelphia Inquirer.
0: But that's what Wilbon said. He said, I used to see, his point was, you ain't, if you watch, and you watch the tone too, that's why seeing Wilbon matters, because you see the tone in which he's saying. He's like, you ain't, you know, I was with you in Philly when you was covering them practices, you know, Allen Iverson. His point is, we were in side by side doing this stuff in the trenches together, like all y'all were. And so his point was, like, big dog, you big. Nah, you doing it big. And I would have took it more as like, almost like a compliment. Like,
1: yeah, the idea that Wilbon would go after Stephen A, I'm a little surprised if that's the way.
0: Well, now,
1: again, I didn't hear it. I just read the quote, so I don't know what.
0: I think if you saw the tone, it was kind of more tongue-in-cheek.
1: So what did Stephen A, did he?
0: Yeah, he said.
2: Yeah, he responded. If you got time to the next commercial.
1: Was it really like, did he go after
2: Stephen A
1: him?
2: Has it, his most recent video.
0: Yes, his most. He said, and the headline was, the caption was like, I gotta address some things, or I gotta make. Right, I gotta remind folks.
2: It. Yeah, it's about a minute long.
1: But he didn't. Did he trash Wilbon?
0: No,
2: he was
0: no.
2: Very aggressive, it was like, in his defense.
1: Okay, that's all. That's all I'm just saying.
0: I guess
1: if he really thought Wilbon was going after him, I think he would go. You know what I mean?
0: You know how he has the fun little ride, like having a little, you know, tongue in cheek voice. I thought I would get more of that. It was a little bit more like as if a random person.
1: Okay.
0: Said it more than like Wilbon. I guess I would have took it more like that. But it ain't no big. I'm sure they go have chicken wings and coffee tomorrow. I'm not saying it's beef, but it was. I thought it would be more tongue-in-cheek like that.
1: All right. Well, maybe I'll need to I watch
2: maybe
1: that.
2: Need to mediate, Rob, is what you need to do.
1: Yeah, I got a great picture with the three of us when we were at the crypto. It's a great picture. I'm in the middle, Stephen A. and Mike Wilbon. We've all known each other for 40 years, 30 years. You know what I mean? Like, for a long time, so.
0: Yeah, like I said,
1: maybe I misread it. Maybe I misread it.
0: No, it wasn't smoke. It just, you know, it wasn't smoke at all. It just, I thought it'd be a little bit more playful is all I'm saying, like that.
1: Okay.
0: All right, Rob G, where we at with the WNBA specifically, Sophie Cunningham has kind of been the topic for the last week or so, last couple
2: weeks. Yes, she has, for a number of reasons, right? She went viral with the meme where she's pointing at an opponent. She got a new signature sneaker. And then most recently, she drew a lot of ire when she said in an ESPN feature that she, for lack of a better word, is against the idea of trans women in women's sports. She says her goal is to protect women's sports. And when that happened, it became a huge firestorm. Right? That's been one of the big talking points here. For the last week or so, you had an opposing coach wearing a shirt in support of trans children. And today, Sophie Cunningham met with the media, and she took some umbrage with the way it's being covered. Take a listen.
3: I think that there's so much good going on in the WNBA. I think that basketball is being at the highest level it's ever been. I think our team in specific, we are breaking history right now with the amount of points that we're scoring on back-to-back games. I think the Minnesota game, there's just so much distraction. I think the WNBA media, all we ever do is cover everything except basketball. And it's like, what are we doing? There's so much. Like, you can talk about other things. I think those are great stories. I think it shows fans, you know, who people are outside of the court. But I also think we got to keep the main thing.
0: She's not wrong. Listen, we've talked about this quite a few times. The WNBA in and of themselves, I've said, I don't think they were ready for prime time in the sense of once the whole Caitlin Clark and Andrew Reese moved up to the WNBA, I think they got caught off guard. Like, oh, shoot, everybody's looking, everybody's watching. We got either new fan base or people who want to hate watch, because that happens too. We all know that. People hate watch things.
1: You know that. You got a morning show.
0: That's well, they only get one viewer that's a hate watcher, which you every day. They're like, man, this cable box, and they know your exact address. For some reason, we get so much hate from it. But absolutely, the WNBA, they weren't prepared for that. I think that's a fair statement, that and all that comes with it. And when eyeballs are on you, how are you going to handle crisis? How are you going to handle beefs? How are you going to handle promotion? And I think they dropped the ball a handful of times. We've talked about that. But I do think what I would advise the WNBA and what Sophie Cunningham might have hit on a little bit is they're going to have to get ready that this is kind of how sports media is covered, period, right now. Sans for the NFL. The NFL is really the only one, except for maybe playoffs, where we come in on a day-to-day and we'll break down the actual game, right? We'll say, hey, the Rams, Seahawks, Sam Darnold threw interceptions. Man, I love the way the Rams ran the ball. And the defense really locked out. We'll do that. We don't really do that on a day-to-day, even with the NBA. We take those controversial stories. Kevin Durant and the text messages is in the burner accounts. We'll talk about Draymond Green walking off the bench. You know, that's just kind of how things are covered nowadays. With, you know, we got bigger, more sports shows. We got more podcasts. So I think she, and specifically WNBA, is going to have to get ready for that. And that's why it becomes incumbent for them to really make sure they're highlighting their league, highlighting the players, highlighting the good. Because unfortunately, that is how it's handled right now. People come in and they only want to talk about some crazy Caitlin Clark stuff or some crazy Angel Reese stuff, as opposed to Olivia Miles getting buckets and Paige Becker looks great and all these star players that they have. Asia Wilson dominating again, hitting the three ball this year. That isn't what's covered. So they're going to have to do a great job promoting that, and that it starts to maybe trickle down a bit. But that's how sports is right now, the way we cover it on a day. We don't really get into the day-to-day games, even with the NBA. It's usually the bigger stories. What's going on with the Celtics? Can Embiid stay healthy? I don't know. Fat Luka, skinny Luka. We don't necessarily cover it from a day-to-day, game-to-game standpoint, Rob.
1: Yeah, I disagree. I think that the problem with the WNBA and why you're at where you're at is that the basketball is not compelling enough to talk about it. And I think that is where the issue is, and why people focus in on the other stuff off the court. You just brought up a couple things, but most I'm talking about the general public. Mm-hmm. I don't think it's compelling enough. I really don't. I know that the attendance is better and up, and ratings are better and up, and a lot of that. Caitlin Clark still draws massive. That team massive when they're playing, they get big ratings. They do, and that helps.
0: They're the Heatles.
1: They are. There's no doubt about it.
0: And her being a part of it helps, too, now that she's got a new little claim to fame, Sophie.
1: But you get my point. And I'm saying, I think that's why we are where we are with that league. If you have way more compelling stories, I'm talking about on the court and play, then the other stuff wouldn't be as big. And it just seems, I told you before, it feels like the Real Housewives kind of drama. There's always something. Somebody has to say something. Somebody's offended every day. And if there was really good basketball going on and things that to talk about in that league, I'm not so sure that people would focus so much on the other stuff.
0: Well, they are hooping. I won't, because I won't. I will agree that I don't think everybody's into it. That's facts. Right? Not everybody's in the UFC. Not everybody in the nobody's stands for it. Again, the NFL and, you know, baseball and basketball have a massive footprint in this country, but the NFL is a behemoth. Everybody doesn't have a huge fan base, so I'm not gonna. I completely agree with that. Where people aren't, as everybody's going to the water cooler talking about it. But the product is actually really good if you're a basketball fan. Like if you like, if you're into the hoops, they are.
1: I'm just saying, but still.
0: They're still relatively in an infancy, Rob, when you go
1: through
0: the history of the league.
1: They've been around for 30 years. 30 is a long time.
0: But here's where and to be where they are that we're even talking about is big. Because here's what I'll say. When you look back at NFL.
1: No, the only reason we're talking about them is one reason.
0: But I'm saying when you look back at leagues, we look at them now. It took those leagues decades to really jump off and get a footing. Like even the daggone Boston Celtics, we glamorize it now more. Like the 60s and all that. If you actually go back and look, NBA was not the NBA like we think it is back then. We love Bill Russell, what the Celtics did, and Havlicek and Bob Cousy. It was not nearly the league
1: and
0: covered the way
1: it was. But the only difference you're not being honest or fair with is if there was no NBA and just the WNBA, it wouldn't have been around. It would have folded. Because they didn't have – they wouldn't have lasted 30 –
0: No. You mean the WNBA wasn't helping them.
1: If the NBA did not –
0: Sponsor.
1: The,
0: okay, now I agree with that. I thought you said there's no NBA. I was going to say, we would need basketball.
1: No, I'm talking about the W would not have made the 30 years it needed to even get to this point. There were other women's leagues before the WNBA. Mm-hmm. They all folded. And my point is, it needed a lifeline to survive.
0: Oh, yeah.
1: I was in Detroit. Disagree. You know that, the Shock.
0: Winning rings.
1: But they couldn't sell any tickets. Mm-hmm.
0: Well, being the Palace did not help.
1: They could not sell tickets. And they sold out for the finals and the championship or whatever because people wanted to be a part of the winning aspect. But I'm just saying, I think that's why so much focus is not on the basketball and it is on the outside.
0: Do you agree that I said they're going to have to kind of understand that's how we kind of do sports, like a sense, except for the NFL? Because that's the one we'll come on a Monday. It will break down more so the games. NBA,
1: like,
0: we don't really come on.
1: It's easy to do that for one game a week compared to every night. And even in the NFL, let's just be honest. We've been banging the drums on the same storylines over and over. Aaron Rodgers is a topic. It was Tom Brady all the time. It was the same five or six guys. I mean, you think you're covering the whole league.
0: We ain't talking about the Titans.
1: Right. We don't talk about the whole league. And even in the NBA, when Denver... The year that they won the championship, how many topics were Denver Nuggets related? Almost none. We talked about ourselves.
0: We talked about the Pacers. They had the best record in the second half.
1: And we didn't talk about them, right?
0: Bagnear, Tyrese Halliburton went crazy.
1: And that's all I'm saying is that a lot of times it's personality driven.
0: I agree.
1: And unless you're doing something extraordinary or on the court, and then in the WNBA, I think that's what's missing.
0: I think they've got this young crop of talent that could do something. And especially when Juju Watkins gets there.
1: How many games you been to this year?
0: I have not been to any this year. But
1: they're so good, you haven't even been there yet.
0: Well, first of all, you know I got 26 jobs.
1: Okay, I'm just asking.
0: And 14 kids.
1: I understand.
0: But you know what I am doing? I'm getting some tickets for us. You coming?
1: Rob G, you're going? You're bringing the girls?
0: Yeah, Rob G can come too. Are you coming to the WNBA game with us?
2: Rob, sure.
1: He's got a section.
2: Rob, you know I got two little girls at home. I'm the most feminist man outside of Calvin in this room.
0: Especially that conversation we just had in there.
2: Absolutely.
1: I told you, between all of you guys, you got nine girls and all that. It's good.
2: That's why we're so offended by One Night at Kinko's.
1: Why?
0: We are.
1: There's not that.
0: The way you would treat a lady.
2: That's somebody's daughter.
0: Hey, Rob G, even though she enjoyed it.
1: There's nothing more natural than a night at Kinko's.
2: On a refrigerator with some whipped cream.
1: Rob G, throwing your back.
0: At least you were throwing your back out for a good reason. Right. I see what you're doing. Right.
1: That's coming up in hour number
0: three. That's why I always tell you to stand up straight. That's why your back hurt.
1: I can't wait to hear what Rob G's pulling out of this next.
0: Yeah, he's cooked up something because he's been talking to me about this for days.
4: Alice, Rob, I think what we're going to do is all hour four. We're going to do that.
1: All hour four?
4: All four is going to be
2: this week's Inside the Parker podcast. You're going to be the explicit version of these letters.
1: So you want ratings in hour four after all 3 hours?
4: We need it. Okay. We definitely need it. Right. We think we're going to turn it into what Parker has been inside for that podcast. Not inside the Parker. We're going to just change it up that one time. Hey, Julian, where you at? Back me up here. Where you at?
5: Oh, yeah.
0: Please, did you read the tease?
1: What tease? Well, oh, here we go.
0: The one that we're doing a show with.
1: I'm not you,
0: big tease. We know you weren't a tease. We know you came through.
4: Right. I love a tease.
1: Does the media deserve...
0: Give it to me.
1: A lot of blame.
0: Let me read it. I'm going to do it, Rob G. I got it. Does media deserve a lot of blame for the discourse surrounding the WNBA? We're going to continue the conversation with you. Next, it is The Odd Couple on Fox Sports Radio. Stick and stay.
4: Especially appetizers. They're really just called a tease in the U.S. of A.
1: Hey, if you work in logistics, is this the one I'm doing, Rob G? No.
4: Is this wrong? Hold on. Let me turn the page.
1: I'm sorry.
4: Okay, here we go.
0: Hey, listen, Alex, you cannot bring up Kinko's till next hour. Monty, he all off his rocker. Okay, he having flashbacks.
4: Right.
0: Get
4: God.
0: It together. Turn the air down.
1: All right.
0: You sweating?
4: Is it hot in here?
1: Before the season even kicks off, everyone's making predictions. Who wins the division? Who makes the playoffs? Who's lifting the trophy at the end of the season?
0: We know what you were lifting.
1: On Kalshi, America's number one prediction market platform, you can trade those predictions in a live market. 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
15: 11 games above 500 tied for their season best. Salt Lake Bees are 10-24 in the second half. The AAA affiliate of the Los Angeles Angels have lost 8 straight, as well as 12 of their last 13. Bees now 50-58 on the year. Right-hander Bobby Miller to make his season debut. He's been bothered all year with a shoulder issue. It'll be fifth straight season Bobby pitches at some point for OKC. Right-hander Caden Dina getting the start for the Bees. Our first pitch coming up at 7:35. Here on the On Deck Show, we'll take a look back at yesterday as it was the Comets winning 10-6 to open up the series here in Salt Lake. We'll hear from Comets relief pitcher Jose Rodriguez, who had a big hand in that win last night. Then we get ready for today with the starting lineups. So last night it was the Comets winning 10-6. They get off to a great start in the first inning. James Tibbs the third with an RBI single. Then there were two on base for Ryan Warren. Here's the pitch. Swings and it's a line drive down the right field line. A fair ball towards the corner. Thomas is going to score. Tibbs is now going to be sent on home. Moore with a relay to the plate. Not in time. That's a two-run double for Ryan Ward. And now he can make it 3-0 here in the first inning. Kyron Paris, a leadoff homer for Salt Lake in the bottom of the first. Then in the Comets in the second, three more. Tibbs bases loaded walk, then two more RBI for Warren on a single makes it 6-1, becomes 7-1 in the third with a Noah Miller RBI single. But the Bees would chip away. They scored two in the third, including a home run by Gustavo Quimpero, and then three in the fifth on a three-run homer by Yolmer Sanchez. It cut the Comets lead all the way down to 7-6. But in the seventh inning, Comets score twice. RBI ground out by Ryan Fitzgerald, an RBI double by Griffin Lockwood Powell, and an RBI single by Noah Miller in the ninth gets the Comets into double digits. Meanwhile, Comets bullpen ends up retiring 13 of the final 15 batters of the game as OKC goes on to win it by a final score of 10-6. 10 runs, 13 hits, one error for OKC. They left 11 on base. The Bees, 6 runs, 9 hits, 1 error, 9 left on. Winning pitcher was reliever Jose Rodriguez. Retired all 7 batters he faced. Struck out 4. He is now 3-2. Rehabbing Yusei Kikuchi, taking the loss for Salt Lake. 6 runs, 3 hits, 5 walks in an inning and 2/3. 3 hours, 13 minutes, time of the game, 7,158 was the attendance. When we come back, we'll be joined by the aforementioned Jose Rodriguez. There's Oklahoma City Comets baseball presented by Courtyard by Marriott, Oklahoma City downtown.
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15: Welcome back to the On Deck Show. Pleased, as always, to be joined with Jose Tibu Rodriguez, who last two times out, going parts of three innings both times, completing three innings one of those times, pitching extremely well both times. What do you feel was has really been the key to success lately for you?
19: Thanks, Hex, first of all. Well, lately, a lot of stuff in my mechanics have been clicking. I kind of struggled since I came back from my rehab. I kind of struggled with a little bit with syncing out with my mechanics, but things are starting to click and feeling great again.
15: You are like so many guys in that bullpen who are 6'7" or taller, and mechanics sometimes can be something you really have to fight with such long levers and such a big body. When you're kind of feeling things might be getting a little out of whack, what are those cues you try and go back to, either mentally or physically?
19: Well, yeah, like you said, long limbs, long levers, also kind of funky delivery, which adds to that complexity of the delivery. But I think my most important thing is finding that timing, being consistent in the same type of movements. Those are the things I look for when I'm struggling for everything to start clicking.
15: When you throw multiple innings like you have the last few times, and I know you've started in the past, and we saw you do it a little bit last year too, but do you have to change anything a little bit, or really does it come down to just being simple and throwing strikes and using as much of your pitches as you can?
19: Yeah, I think it's mostly that. Same mentality as if I came to throw one inning, just try to go pitch by pitch, try to go win every pitch and every strike. I think that's the most important thing, to like keep going and maybe go multiple innings, just try to make things simple, against, win some strikes, pitch by pitch.
20: First time you've pitched in this ballpark here, and it's like a lot of them in the PCL, the Albuquerque's, the Reno's higher elevation. Did you notice your pitches maybe moving a little bit different?
19: Yeah. And like you said, we have a lot of parks like this in this league where it's high altitude and dry. And some pitches are affected. I was able to execute some really good changeups, but at the same time, some of them were cutting a little bit.
20: That's Jose Rodriguez. 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
20: Here today's starting lineups for the visiting Oklahoma City Comets. Leading off in center field is Alec Thomas. Alex Friedland, the shortstop, batting second. Ryan Ward is in left field. He'll bat third. James Tibbs, the third, as in hitter, batting fourth. Batting fifth in right field, Zach Earhart. Sung Kim, the second baseman, will bat sixth. Batting seventh at first base is Ryan Fitzgerald. Batting eighth is the third baseman, Noah Miller. Griffin Lockwood Powell, catcher, is batting ninth. And the starting pitcher tonight is Bobby Miller. For the Salt Lake Bees, leading off the center fielder, Nelson Rada. Roddy Rodriguez, the right fielder, batting second. Kyron Paris at shortstop, batting third. Nico Cavadas, first baseman, hits fourth. Yomer Sanchez at third base, batting fifth. Cade Marlowe, left fielder, batting sixth. DH tonight, Omar Martinez, batting seventh. Batting eighth is the catcher, Logan Porter. And Aurel Vera, the second baseman, batting ninth. Starting pitcher for the Bees tonight is right-hander Caden Dana. The two teams on significant streaks entering tonight for the Comets. Winners of six in a row for the Bees. They have lost eight straight. As OKC with wins in six straight and also matched their season best overall in 11 games above 500, entering tonight at 59-48. OKC also won seven in a row earlier this year, May 14th through the 21st. But before that, it had been 3 years before OKC had had a win streak as long as seven games. Now, speaking of streaks, the Dodgers are on a season-high six-game losing streak, getting swept for a second straight series. They fall in Chicago against the Cubs 7-6 today. They trailed 7-1 at one point. Shohei Ohtani did homer twice, finishing 3-for-5. First multi-homer game of the year for Ohtani, up to 26 on the season. Max Muncy hitting his 22nd of the year. Pete Crow Armstrong, like Ohtani, a leading MVP candidate, also two home runs. He, like Ohtani, now has 26 home runs this season. Shota Imanaga gets the win for the Cubs to improve to 8-9. Eric Lauer, first time the Dodgers lose when he starts. And Jacob Webb gets his 6A. When we come back, we'll have today's first pitch. There's Oklahoma City Comets Baseball, presented by Courtyard by Marriott, Oklahoma City downtown.
21: It doesn't seem like much. Maybe a couple of beers. Maybe an edible.
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1: 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And the accounts and descriptions of this game may not be disseminated without the express written consent of the Oklahoma City Comets and Major League Baseball.
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3: Swings and hits one hard. Deep to right and gone. This game is tied. Alex Freeland's second home run of the night is a three-run blast with one out of the ninth.
1: The Oklahoma City Comets are on the air.
3: Swinging a ground ball to the right side. Got the ear to Freeland for one. On to first. Double play and ball game over. On the fourth double play, turned by the Comets, they'll win this one as Phillips induces a ground ball double play with the bases loaded.
1: Today's game is brought to you by Courtyard by Marriott, Oklahoma City, downtown. And now, with the call of today's game, here's the voice of the Oklahoma City Comets, Alex Friedman.
2: And hello and good evening and welcome out to Salt Lake City, Utah, as Oklahoma City Comets baseball is on the air on AM 1340 The Game, 1340thegame.com at the iHeartRadio app. Alex Reed with you here at the ballpark in America First Square in South Jordan, Utah, the Salt Lake suburbs. Our producer and engineer in our 1340 studios tonight in Oklahoma City is Jeff Gaddy. The Oklahoma City Comets, AAA affiliate of the Los Angeles Dodgers, have won six straight. They're 18-15 in the second half, 59-48 overall. The Bees, the AAA affiliate of the Los Angeles Angels, 10-24 in the half. They've lost eight in a row, 50-58 on the season, as the Comets will look to match their season-high win streak with another victory here tonight. Right-hander Caden Dana making his 17th start. 2-4 to 5.73 ERA, 59 and two-thirds innings, 44 runs, 38 earned, 50 hits, 39 walks, 59 strikeouts. Opponents batting just .220. The problem for Dana has been efficiency, as on the season it's about 19 pitches per inning, and especially of late, his last five starts is an average of over 22 pitches per inning. And we'll see how Dana is able to work into this game here tonight. Alec Thomas, Alex Freeland, Ryan Ward here in the top of the first inning for OKC. Thomas batting .276, 6 home runs, 26 RBI in 41 games. 0 for 4, 2 walks last night. He'll bat left. Dana, the right-hander, coming out of the set position. Here's his first pitch of the night to Thomas. Thomas will swing and hit a line drive into right field, landing in front of Rodriguez. And we will start the game with a solid single off the bat of Alec Thomas at 6:36 local time. Comets last night, 10 runs and 13 hits. Last seven games, batting .316 as a team. They've totaled 75 hits in those seven games. And they have scored at least six runs. And now seven of the last eight. The leadoff man is on for Alex Freeland, hitting .290, four home runs and 16 RBI. A switch hitter batting left. Sanchez in at third, the pitch. Takes it for a ball outside. Alex Freeland, 15 games with the Comets, hitting .290, 4 home runs, 16 RBI. Yesterday, 1-4, 2 walks and a run scored. He has played in 4 games since his most recent return to the team. Shortstop Paris plays him up the middle. Here's the pitch from Dana. Called for a strike with a fastball. And Freeland in those 4 games, 5-13. He has also walked 7 times, getting on base in 12-20 plate appearances. Just underway here in a scoreless first inning. Comets scored 3 runs in the first inning last night. 1 ball and 1 strike to Freeland. Takes a strike on the inner part of the plate, 1-2. 95 degrees at game time under mostly clear skies. Winds are blowing from left to right at 7-10 miles an hour. Freeland's going to ask for his batter timeout. Brian Van Vranken, tonight's home plate umpire, joined with Joe Belangia, the third, at first base. It's Treziak, the crew chief, at third base. 1-2 the count to Freeland with Ryan Ward on deck. Dana setting at his letters. His next pitch takes it a little bit down, 2-2. Comets in their blue jerseys tonight. OKC across the front. And horizontal letters outlined in light blue. Sweeping baseball makes up the shape of the C. Blue numbers out.

0: Lined light blue on the back, light blue stripes on the sleeves of the collar, gray pants and blue hats with OKC in white letters diagonally on the front. A check on Thomas at first, who's in safely. These two teams allow the most stolen bases in the PCL. Comets with a pair of steals last night, and Adana's last outing against Sugarland. Space Cowboys 4-4 in their stolen base attempts. Two balls and two strikes to count. Here's the pitch. Swings in, grounds one towards the middle. It is picked up by Paris near second. He'll step on second for a force and throw to first. It's a double play. As the Comets have now hit into a double play in eight straight games. Hit into two last night and one early on tonight. Second one, Freeland has hit into this series. Base will be empty for Ryan Ward. Outfield left to right for the Bees, going Cade Marlowe, Nelson Rada, and Roddy Rodriguez. At third base, Yomer Sanchez, shortstop Kyron Paris, Aro Vera, the second baseman, Nico Cavadas at first base, Logan Porta, the catcher. First pitch to Ryan Ward, ball one. Ward hitting 262, 13 home runs in it, 61 RBI. A 4 RBI night for Ward yesterday, 3-for-5 with a double. None on, two out now in the first. Here comes the next pitch from Dana. Swings and fouls it off the left side. Dana's last game in Sugarland gave up three runs in the first. Did go five innings in that game. First time in eight starts he completed five innings. Ward up to 14 RBI in his last seven games. Unfortunately, bats with the bases empty here. There's the 1-1. Starts a swing, fouls it off the left side. It is Utah Dirty Soda's night tonight for the Bees. More on that throughout the game. They wear these jerseys every Wednesday home game. Cream-colored jerseys, Dirty Sodas across the front. And red script, black numbers on the front. Red numbers, black letters on the back. Here's the pitch. That's upstairs. Cream-colored pants, black hats with red brims. None on, two out for the Comets in the first inning. They've scored at least six runs all six games in their season series against the Bees. 6-1 of the first seven games they've ever played at this ballpark. Pitch is fouled off. Won 5-6 here last year, and in a long time since they played at this ballpark. It was late April of 2025 before returning this week. 345 to right, 385 to right center, 420 to center. 385 to left center, 345 down the left field line. Hitter-friendly ballpark. Two balls, two strikes. Here's the next pitch from Dana. That just missed in. A full count. Ryan Ward has had success against Caden Dana. Homered against him last year. And he's had seven career plate appearances. 2-for-4, two homers, three walks. Now facing a full count. Here's the pitch from Dana. He'll swing and foul it back. Trying to extend this inning to James Tibbs III. Comets trying for a rare 2-0 series lead, especially on the road. It's only happened once this year. It has only happened once in the last 13 road series going back to last year. Here's the pitch. Swings and lines it foul. Out of play on the left side. Had started each of their last three road series down in 0-2 holes before winning the series opener last night. Snapped a string of four straight losses in series openers, home and road combined. Three balls, two strikes to Ward. Next pitch. High ball four. He's going to walk again against Dana and continue this inning. Clearly just able to see it well against the Salt Lake right-hander based on those numbers. Salt Lake's pitching staff, Comets pitching staff, top two in the league in walks. Not the category you want to be in the top two in. And we saw a total of 16 walks last night. Nine drawn by the Comets. Tibbs batting left. Pitch is swung out of his for strike one. Tibbs hitting at 294, 21 homers, 77 RBI. Last night, Tibbs on base five times, 3-for-3. Also walked and hit by a pitch, finished with two RBI. Paris plays in the middle. Sanchez halfway between second and third. A breaking ball from Dana, strike ahead of Tibbs at nothing and two. games. Tibbs the third entering tonight. Last four games, 8 of 14. Sit safely at 6 of 7. Down to the count, though. Ward will take off. The pitch is taken outside. There's no throw by Porter. Ryan Ward, 7th stolen base of the year. Comets have been running a lot more frequently. Now 12 of 13 of their stolen base attempts the last 8 games. 1 and 2 to Tibbs now with a man in scoring position. Pitch from Dana. Breaking ball down and away. Comets manager Scott Hennessy at third base. Tyler Hollow, the first base coach. Comets last night, 6 of 18 with runners in scoring position. They've been excellent over the last 7 games, batting .375. 2 balls, 2 strikes. Here's the pitch. He'll swing and pop it up foul at a play behind the plate.
1: That's a vision card on glass. Ball, ball.
0: Zach Earhart on deck. Well, for Dana, it's going to be another 20-plus pitch inning. You mentioned that has been his issue of late. 2 balls, 2 strikes, the count. His pitch to Tibbs. Breaking ball is called for strike 3, and that'll end the inning with his first strike out of the night. No runs, a hit, 1 left. Heading to the bottom of the first, no score. There's Oklahoma City Comets baseball presented by Courtyard by Marriott, Oklahoma City downtown.
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0: Out of the first inning, scoreless game, Bobby Miller making his season debut. He's been on the injured list all year due to right shoulder soreness. Miller, who's made 37 career appearances with the Dodgers, this will be his 50th career game with Oklahoma City, a fifth straight season. He pitches at some point for OKC. Last year, most of the year spent with the Comets. 35 games, 14 starts. He was 3-6 and a 5.66 ERA at 2 games up with the Dodgers. His first pitch to Nelson Rada is swung out and fouled back. 0-1 to Rada, 280 hitter, 2 home runs and 30 RBI. Did not play yesterday. 0-5 on Sunday in Sugarland. No balls in it. 1 strike to Rada. Freeland will play him up the middle. Here's the pitch. Now showing bunt. It is off towards the left side. It'll cross foul a little more than halfway up the line where it's touched by Miller in foul territory. 0-2 to Rada. Bobby Miller, 27 years old. The Dodgers' first-round pick, 2020, out of the University of Louisville. Would make his big league debut in 2023. Had a really good rookie campaign with the Dodgers in 22 starts, but he's not been able to quite find the same form ever since. But still a very tantalizing talent. 27 years old, 6'5", 220 pounds. From the Chicago suburb of McHenry, Illinois, here's his pitch. This is low with a curveball for ball one. Rada Rodriguez and Paris here in the bottom of the first. Salt Lake, 6 runs and 9 hits last night. They hit 3 home runs. B's team that's been hitting a lot of home runs, especially at home of late. Here's the pitch to Rada. Taken low, 2-2. That's the first time Oklahoma City had given up three homers in one game since June the 12th. Two balls, two strikes to Rana, leading off the bottom of the first. Here's the pitch from Miller. Swings and glides it foul off to the left. It'll ride up in the Comets dugout on the third base side. Salt Lake manager Doug Davis coaches at third. Jack Santora, the first base coach. Miller never appeared in a game, even in spring training this year. First official game since September the 21st of last year. His pitch to Rada. Swinging a ground ball. It's past Miller. Comes towards Kim. He'll get rid of it. And it does beat Rada by a step for the first out. Outfield left to right for the Comets is Ryan Warren, Alec Thomas, and Zach Earhart. At third base, Noah Miller. Shortstop, Alex Freeland. At second base, Hassan Kim. First baseman, Ryan Fitzgerald. The catcher, Griffin Lockwood Powell. Base is empty for Roddy Rodriguez. Made his AAA debut last night, going 1-for-4 the walk. At AA Rocket City, Rodriguez was batting 261 with 12 homers and 42 RBI. Batting to the right side, the pitch to Rodriguez. Breaking ball is up and in. Rodriguez, 23 years old, from the Dominican Republic. Miller walking back a few steps. The 1-0 pitch. Swinging a line drive towards Freeland, just out of his reach to his left, in a left center base hit. Rodriguez will hold it first. Looked like Freeland might have had a little trouble picking it up as the batter in the shadows right now and Freeland in the sunlight. Seemed like it was a little bit of a delayed reaction. Single for Rodriguez. Runner on for Kyron Paris. Paris batting 287, 9 homers, 32 RBI in 42 games. Homered yesterday, bats right. Pitch to Paris. He'll swing and foul it off. Finished 1-for-5, also struck out 3 times. Enters tonight, 22-game on-base streak in which he's batting 351. And the on-base percentage, 470 in that time. Kimmel shade in the middle, the count in nothing and one. No score in the first. A throw checking in Rodriguez. He's in safely. Rodriguez had 27 steals at AA. He's last night, 2 stolen bases. Kim shade in the middle, holds his glove over his eyes. Shadows make their way across the field from left to right. Here's the pitch. There goes Rodriguez, and we've got catcher's interference on Griffin Lockwood Powell. I mean, Paris barely started his swing, but his bat made contact with Lockwood Powell, and now there's two on with one out.
5: There's the first baseman, number 24, Pedro Galvanos.
0: Nico Cavadas, the batter. In from the left side. First pitch from Miller. Missed for ball one. Cavadas in 38 games, hitting 303, 7 homers, 32 RBI. Missed a month and a half on the injured list. Enters tonight, 3 straight multi-hit games. Cavadas 2-for-5 last night. 1-0 the count. Pitch from Miller. That's a curveball for strike one. Salt Lake last night got at least two on in 6 of 9 innings. Comets were able to hold them 1-7 with men in scoring position. Trying to take the lead here in the first. Now the 1-1. Change up is called for ball two. Is hitting safely in 5 straight entering tonight. Now the 2-1. Taken for ball 3. Yolmer Sanchez on deck. Miller transitioning to a relief role right before the All-Star break of last year. goal is to get him to three innings here tonight. 3-1 the count. The pitch to Cavadas, swings and fouls it back. Last year was second on the Comets in strikeouts and innings, third in starts. Three balls, two strikes to count. Foul pitch to Cavadas. Swing and a miss at a curveball. Well, his first strikeout will get the second out. Two remain on for Yolmer Sanchez. Last night, Sanchez 2-4 with a three-run homer. And tied his season high in RBI. Sanchez, a switch hitter, batting for the left side. Two on, two out the pitch. Curveball called for a strike. Miller playing a bit in, about a third of the way off the line, and Freeland plays up the middle. Sanchez, 3-8, pair of extra base hits his last two games. Second year with the B's for Sanchez, counting nothing and one. Here's the pitch. Outside with a changeup. It's Rodriguez at second, Parrish at first, two down. No score in the bottom of the first inning. B's enter tonight having lost 6-7 at home. Just 3-8 and 4-10 in recent action at this ballpark. The pitch is high, but still have a winning overall home record at 30-28. They bat 292 as a team here, average over 6.5 runs a game, nearly 10 hits a game. Two balls and a strike to Sanchez. The pitch from Miller. Swings and fouls it off the left side. Both pitchers with at least 20 pitches here in the bottom of the first inning. Landon Knack is scheduled to piggyback Miller tonight. Down to 2-2 to Sanchez. Marlowe on deck. Here's the pitch. Fastball high, a full count. The runner's going to be off on this next pitch. Miller coming set at 3-2. Here's his pitch. A curveball that is hit down the right field line, but heading foul, and will go foul onto the concourse. Now remains 3-2 to Sanchez. The 33-year-old from Venezuela, nearly 700 career games of Major League experience. Still a full count. Payoff pitch from Miller. Swing and a miss for strike three and a fastball. So able to get out of the inning with back-to-back strikeouts. No runs, a hit, an error, and two left. It's Oklahoma City Comets baseball presented by Courtyard by Marriott, Oklahoma City downtown.
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0: Out of the second inning, scoreless game. Zach Earhart to lead off, batting 293, 15 home runs, 71 RBI. First pitch on the way from Dana. Swung out and fouled back. Earhart last night, 1-4, 2 walks, 2 runs. Reach base in 13 straight, batting 367 with a 500 on base in that time. And has hit safely in 6 of his last 7. It'll be Earhart, Kim, and Fitzgerald here in the second. 4 batters for the Comets, 21 pitches thrown by Dana. Second time they face him this season. His pitch to Earhart, swings it. It's a fly ball towards center field. Rodriguez drifting back. Josh shy of the track is going to make the catch. Base is empty for Haesung Kim. Kim hitting a 269, 1 home run, 18 RBI. Last night, 0-4 with a walk and a run scored. He's been slumping of late. Kim batting left, Sanchez at the grass at third, and Paris moves towards the middle. Here's the pitch from Dana. Low for ball one. Dana on May the 5th in Oklahoma City, 4+ innings. 5 runs, 4 earned, 3 hits, 5 walks, 2 strikeouts, 90 pitches, 48 strikes. Gave up a leadoff home run by Ryan Fitzgerald. And another run of the second inning. Here's the 1-0. Kim will take it for ball two. And got into a groove, retired 8 of 10 after an RBI ground out in the second. But then the fifth inning started. Walk, double, Ryan Ward, 3-run homer, leading to his exit. Walked 5 of 21 batters face, 19-plus pitches in 3 of his 4 full innings. Here's the pitch. That's ball 3. Was on the hook for the loss. Comets led 7-1. But Salt Lake proceeded to score 8 runs between the 6th and 9th innings and won 9-7. 1 of 2 games this season, the Comets have led by 6 and lost. 3-0 to Kim. Here's the pitch. Called for a strike. Kim entering tonight hitless in 3 straight, 0 for 12, and just 1 of 16 in his last 4 games. Comets in this 7-game stretch, we were talking about their offense. They have more walks than strikeouts. Now the 3-1, 5 for ball 4, going to draw another walk. Kim on for Ryan Fitzgerald.
11: Number 9, Harris. Ryan Fitzgerald. Correction that he reached on a catch interference, not a hit by pitch. By rule, that was an E2, not an HBP.
0: I know, he just mentioned Ryan Fitzgerald hitting a home run against Dana in the last matchup. Fitzgerald batting 314, 10 homers, 67 RBI, batting left. Pitch a swing at a foul tip, strike one. Fitzgerald last night, 1-5 with an RBI and a run scored. Continues to lead the minor leagues in hits, 127. Paris will play to the middle, and Vera about halfway between first and second. Sanchez at the grass at third. 0-1 the count. Next pitch from Dana. Bounced and now passed Porter. It's going to allow Kim to take second on a wild pitch.
11: Wild pitch.
0: Also evens the count up at 1-1 to Fitzgerald. Caden Dana, 3 career games against Oklahoma City, 11 and a third innings, 10 runs, 8 earned, 11 hits with 3 homers, 11 walks, 13 strikeouts. These, however, have gone 2-1 as a team in those games. Here's the pitch. Swings and fouls it out to play the left side. But he has not gone more than four innings pitched in any of the three meetings. Mention how his last start, a week ago today in Sugar Land, did complete five innings. First time that had happened in a long time. 1-2 to Fitzgerald. Missed up and away. First time in eight starts to complete five innings. Five of his previous seven hadn't even gotten it out in the fifth. Dana, 22-year-old from town of Montgomery, New York. The pitch. Swings and pulls it foul off to the right. Now with a changeup. Committed to play collegiately at Kentucky. He was an 11th round pick of the Angels 2022. Decided to start his pro career instead. In his big league debut just 2 years later. 10 total games with the Angels between 2024 and 25. He has spent all this year with the Bees. 2-2 the count. Miller's on deck. The pitch from Dana. High ball three. Bees have gone 9-7 at his starts. However, they have lost four of the last five. It's tended to pitch better here at the ballpark in America First Square. 3.71 ERA in nine starts. 3-2 the count to Fitzgerald. The pitch. Swings and it's a line drive to left field. It's going to have to be played on the bounce. And now it caroms off the body of Marlowe. That's going to allow Ken to score. And Fitzgerald is second. Likely it will be scored a single plus an error. Comets have the lead at 1-0. No, it is a straight double for Ryan Fitzgerald. So the Comets in front here in the second. And as it stands right now, Fitzgerald's 68th RBI of the season. He'll be at second with one out for Noah Miller. Miller hitting 249, 10 homers, 59 RBI, switch hitter batting left. Here's the pitch. Called for a strike. Now, if you are not as maybe a big of a Comets fan, Noah Miller and Bobby Miller are not related. Plenty of games last time or last year when they were both playing for OKC. Nothing at 1-2 Miller. Here's the pitch. Called for a strike. 2-5, 2 RBI last night as Noah's collected an RBI now in five straight entering tonight. Last seven games, he's 9-27. As for his batter timeout, down to the count at 0-2. Runner at second and one out. Comets have taken a 1-0 lead. Pitch from Dana. Bounced in front of the plate, blocked by Porter. Now Salt Lake's pitching staff has been struggling of late. Last 18 games, it's a 7.28 ERA. Giving up at least 7 runs in 13 of the 18 games. Here's the pitch. Missed away with a slider. And you look at their last 7 games. 59 innings, allowing 50 runs, 69 hits. 2-2 the count to Miller. Here's the pitch from Dana. Nope, going to have to wait. He steps off, looks back at second. It's a bumpy June for Dana. Five starts. He only totaled 18 innings. Gave up 5 runs in 3 of 5 games. Pitch missing, ball 3. Again, our broadcast position is the left of home plate, so a little bit tricky to tell the pitch locations. A full count to Miller with Lockwood Powell on deck. Dana's payoff pitch. Swings and fouls it out of play behind the plate. The Dana's a baseball family, older brother Casey. Also drafted by the Angels, 2022. And another brother, Cullen, played in the Padres organization. 3-2. Up and in, ball four. And Miller 0-2 and lost him. Third walk by Dana tonight. Puts two on for Griffin Lockwood Powell. And gonna have a mound visit coming up from the pitching coach Shane Lukes. Count it's in front 1-0 in the second inning. They've got two on with one out. No 89ers night, the final one of the season coming up. A week from this coming Saturday, it'll be August the 15th. It'll be good retro night, chock full of nostalgia. As the Comets take on the Isotopes of Albuquerque. 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Two on for Lockwood Powell. Lockwood Powell batting 257, one home run, nine RBI in 21 games with the Comets. Last night, Lockwood Powell, 2-4 with a double. He'll bat right the pitch. Called for strike one with a slider. Lockwood Powell's hit safely in four straight, 5-14 in that time. Back-to-back starts for Lockwood Powell. We've talked a lot about the Dodgers catching situation and how that has impacted OKC. Now Eliezer Alfonso is back with the team today, but not starting, obviously. Pitch is swung at and hit in the air right side. Foul it out of play. Would imagine we'll see him tomorrow. Dalton rushing. It's a small tear in his right UCL. It's going to be out for quite some time. The Dodgers are hopeful that he will be able to at least come back as a hitter. But the odds of him coming back to be able to catch are very small. Oh, and 2 to Lockwood Powell. Pitch is called for strike three. Looking at a fastball. Second strikeout for Dana. There's two away in the second.
11: Center field, number 5. Alec Thomas.
0: 2-1 for Alec Thomas. Lined a single on the first pitch of tonight's game. Last night saw Thomas have a 5-game hit streak come to an end. 0-for-4, did walk twice. He bounced left the pitch. Called for a strike with a slider. Challenged by Thomas. We saw him lose a challenge last night. Comets were 0-for-2 on their challenges, and Thomas going to lose another. One challenge remaining for OKC. Now 0-1 to Thomas. Next pitch from Dana. Missed for ball one. Inning start with a flyout by Earhart. Kim walked, went to second a wild pitch, then Fitzgerald hit a line drive to left field, which again has been scored as a double, even though it caromed off the body of Marlowe. Where Miller walked and Lockwood Powell struck out. The pitch to Thomas, strike with a slider. One and two to Alec Thomas. The pitch from Dana, runner's goal. Pitch is swung out of his for strike three. Dana's third strikeout, no one run, one hit, and two left for the Comets. They lead at 1-0 in the second as Oklahoma City Comets baseball presented by Courtyard by Marriott, Oklahoma City downtown.
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0: Out of the second inning, Comets now have a 1-0 lead. Kane Marlowe will lead off. Marlowe, 90 games in the PCL this year between Salt Lake and Las Vegas, spanning 313, 9 homers, 54 RBIs, his 10th game with the Bees. Last night, Marlowe, 1-2, a double, and two walks. Omar Martinez and Logan Porter up next. Miller threw 23 pitches in the first inning. Marlowe batting left. Here's the pitch from Miller. Starts with a curveball, swing and miss for strike one. Marlowe spending most of his year in Las Vegas. Picked up as a free agent July the 21st. Fleen will play him in the middle. Here's the 0-1 from Miller. A changeup fouled off 0-2. He's entered tonight having lost 8 straight, longest losing streak since June of last year. You know, before this stretch in which they lost 12-13, they had a winning record for the year. They were 5 games over 500 after the penultimate game of the half. First half, the pitch is high and outside. They have gone just 10-25 in the last 35 games. Had been 39-34 before then. One ball, two strikes to Marlowe. Next pitch from Miller. Swings in, fouls it back. Stays at 1-2. Now I mentioned the great 2023 season for Bobby Miller, in which he made 22 starts for the Dodgers and a 3.76 ERA. The 1-2 pitch, taken down and outside with a changeup, and was the first American-born Dodgers rookie with a 10-plus win season since Tim Belcher in 1988. But then in 2024, yeah, season that started with Miller on the injured list, here's the pitch. Down and inside. Excuse me, no, he did not start that season on the injured list. It was 23 in which he did, but 24. 13 starts with the Dodgers, an 8.52 ERA, and as we mentioned, most of last year with OKC. It's a full count to Marlowe. Payoff pitch from Miller. Swing and a miss with the curveball. It's kind of been his go-to pitch early on tonight. Third strikeout for Miller. Well, it's a Bees offense that has struggled with strikeouts of late, at least 10 in 8 straight entering tonight. And 10 or more in 11 of 12 games and 13 of 15 games. Omar Martinez, the batter, in from the left side. The first pitch from Miller. Down and in for Martinez. Fly down and is only at bat as a pinch hitter last night. Batting 214, 10 home runs, 27 RBI. Last start for Martinez, Saturday in Sugar Land, 2-4 with an RBI. It's 4-for-12 in his 3 games played in Sugar Land. He'll swing and hit a fly ball to left field. Or chasing to his right, still moving towards the line into foul territory. It's going to clip the sidewall and get out of play. 1-0 Comets in the second inning. So we've always said about Bobby Miller, he looks the part, exactly what you want to see physically when you have a frontline starter. One ball and one strike. There's pitch on the way. Swinging a ground ball right side. Two bounces to Fitzgerald. He's going to toss to Miller. He's there ahead of Martinez for the second out.
16: Bobby Miller.
0: Base is empty for Logan Porter. Comets with a 1-0 lead in the second. Porter batting 218, two homers, 19 RBI, and 37 PCL games this year, split between the Bees and Sacramento. That's right. Kimmel playing in the middle, the first pitch. It's outside for ball one. Porter last night was 0-2 or 0-1 with two walks. His first multi-walk game of the season. Signing for the Angels as a minor league free agent June the 8th. The 1-0 pitch to Porter. Called for a strike. Now his 21st game with Salt Lake. One one from Miller. Swing and a miss at a curveball. Last time the Bees had lost nine straight was May 25th or June the 4th of last year. This is their third time this season with a losing streak of at least five straight. Comets in front 1-0 in the second inning. Here's the pitch to Porter. Swings and fouls it off. On the other hand, the Comets trying to make it seven straight wins for the second time this year. You know, in May of 2023, they had a 10-game winning streak, and then getting seven wins in a row was like a chupacabra. Elusive, mythical. One ball is two strikes. Here's the pitch. Fouled off as they had seven different six-game win streaks, basically over parts of three seasons before they were able to get to seven in a row earlier this year. Still a ball and two strikes to Porter. Next pitch from Miller. Curveball down. Vera on deck. 2-2. Low and away, a full count. It's been kind of a similar situation for both pitchers tonight. A lot of deep counts. Dana had 49 pitches in his two innings across 10 batters for Bobby Miller. It is now 40 pitches while facing his eighth batter tonight. 3-2 to Porter, the pitch. Swings and hits one in the air, deep right field. Earhart back towards the wall, and it is gone. An opposite field solo home run by Logan Porter. And we'll tie this game on Porter's third home run of the year, and the Bees fourth already this series. They now homered in six straight home games. They're 11th in that time. Pitching coach David Anderson out to have a word with Miller. 11 home runs in 90 and two-thirds innings with the Comets last season. Well, was unable to put Porter away. Got ahead of him in 1-2. Saul Vera, 25 games, hitting 174, no home runs, 3 RBI. A switch hitter batting to the left side. First pitch to Vera. It's curveball for a strike. Vera last playing Sunday in Sugarland, 1-3 with a double and a walk. Both teams with a run in the second. Count at 0-1. Here's the pitch to Vera. Down and away with a changeup. You weren't with us last night. We know, we can tell when someone is warming up in the Comets bullpen. We just cannot see who the pitcher is. Here's the 1-1. Pitcher's up and in. We can see bullpen catcher KJ Holmgren down doing his thing, but Unfortunately, based on our position and where the pitcher stands near the left field corner, we cannot see who is warming up. Two balls and one strike. Here's the pitch to Vera. Swings and fouls it off the left side. It is left-hander Garrett McDaniels who is loosening. 2-2 to Vera. Here's the pitch. Just missing with a curveball, a full count. Third full count of the inning. Swinging a ground ball towards the right side. Kim up with it. He'll throw to first. That'll end the inning. Logan Porter ties the game with a home run. One run, one hit. Nobody left. Going to the third. It's 1-1. It's Oklahoma City Comets baseball presented by Courtyard by Marriott, Oklahoma City downtown.
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0: Top of the third inning, tied up 1-1. Alex Freeland lead off, hitting into a double play his first time up. Switch hitter batting left. First pitch on the way from Dana. Be taken high for ball one. We've had a total of 19 batters to start this game through two innings. The pitch to Freeland. Starts his swing, able to hold the pitch down low. And there has been an average over 5 pitches per plate appearance so far. 49 pitches through 10 batters, 2 innings for Dana. 47 pitches through 18 batters, or 9 batters, and 2 innings for Bobby Miller. Here's the pitch. Called for a strike. Freeland Ward Tibbs here in the third. We mentioned the Bees in their home run hitting abilities of late. Pitching staff, though, they've only given up one in the last 4 games after they had gone 12 straight, allowing at least one homer. Pitch is taken for a ball, and for the Comets, they have not homered in back-to-back game for the 6th time this year. They have not gone 3 straight without a home run all season. Three and one to Freeland. Here's the pitch. Swings and it's a fly ball towards right center field. Rodriguez hustling over, going to make the catch. Base is empty for Ryan Ward.
11: Number 10, Ryan Ward.
0: 1-1 tie in the third inning. Ward a walk in the first. Sanchez about halfway between second and third, and Harris up the middle. First pitch from Dana. Swings, and it's a line drive towards right. Rodriguez to his left, going to dive and make the catch. Rowdy Rodriguez making a great grab out in right field on the line drive off the bat of Ward. After he made a running grab in right center, this time has to go the opposite direction on a liner tailing away from him. And a full extension dive for the second out. James Tibbs, the third of the plate, he'll bat left. First pitch. It's called for ball one. Tibbs a strikeout his first time up, but did come on nine pitches. One-oh to Tibbs. Called for a strike with a slider. First two batters in the inning retired. Bases empty for Tibbs. Dana looking for a quick inning after we talked about the high pitch count early on tonight. 1-1 to Tibbs. The pitch from Dana. Down and away, 2-1. Tibbs entering today, league leader in walks, second in the league in OPS and total bases. Tied for second in RBI, home runs and extra base hits. 2-1 to Tibbs. Low ball three. Third and on base percentage. Fourth and hits and slugging percentage. Facing a 3-1 count. Zach Earhart on deck. 1-1 tying the third. Dana's 3-1. That's ball four. Missed outside to Tibbs. Dana's fourth walk already. Runner on for Zach Earhart. Earhart a fly out to center his first time up. Third time in last four starts with at least four walks for Dana. Earhart will bat right. Pitch a breaking ball outside. 1-1 tie in the third. Barricaded in the middle. Big gap on the right side with Cavadas holding on Tibbs. Pitch from Dana. Swinging a ground ball towards the left side. Sanchez comes in. Gloves. Throws on the runner first in time. And that'll end the inning. No runs, no hits. One left. Heading to the bottom of the third, the Comets and Bees are tied at 1-1. It's Oklahoma City Comets baseball presented by Courtyard by Marriott, Oklahoma City downtown.
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0: Ronda Rodriguez-Paris here in the bottom of the third. Miller is in at third. 1-0 to Ronda. Here's the pitch. Swing and a miss at a slider. Now Bobby Miller, two innings, one run, two hits, no walks, three strikeouts, 47 pitches across nine batters, 28 strikes. Five of his final six batters face full counts. 1-1 the pitch. Taken for ball two by Ronda. He's just 20 years old. He'll be 21 later this month. Signing in 2022 out of Venezuela. Two balls and a strike. Here's the pitch. Swing and a miss for strike two. Here McDaniel's last game Friday night. Winning pitcher in the Comets comeback victory. One inning pitch. No runs, two hits, no walks, three strikeouts. And a runner at third. Nobody out of that inning. And runners at second and third. One out. And ended up with three consecutive strikeouts. Here's the pitch. Ronda takes it low. So now six of the last seven these hitters with full counts. Three, two to Ronda. Swing and a miss for strike three to fastball. Get the first out of the inning on the Comets' fourth strikeout of the game. Fastball that was going to miss inside, but Ronda couldn't lay off it. Rowdy Rodriguez, the batter, a single his first time up. Made a great diving catch in the top of this inning. Rodriguez will bat from the right side. First pitch from McDaniels. Curveball strike one. Rodriguez, interestingly enough, after spending all of last year at single A, skipped high A. This year began the season at double A. Put up really good numbers at single A last year. Here's the 0-1. Swings and fouled it down. And now has earned a bump up to triple A. Up to a good start this series, even though his final 24 games at double A Rocket City, who was batting just 167, but maybe a change of scenery being beneficial to Rodriguez. Plus the unfamiliarity of his opponent. The 0-2 for McDaniels. Way high and outside. 1-1 tying the third. One-two pitch. Popped it up. Right side. It is Earhart coming at a shallow right, waiting for it, and will make the catch. There's two batters the inning retired. Kyron Paris coming up. Paris reaching on catcher's interference in the first inning, and with that, the Comets have now committed an error in five straight games. 18 errors, 17 games out of the All-Star break.
1: OKC bullpen, right-hander is number 31.
0: Paris batting right, 1-1 time to throw the pitch. A little bit down for ball one. Landon Knack is expected, now loosening of the Comets bullpen. Noah Miller back near the line at third. Pitch to Paris. Low ball two. And yes, catcher's interference does extend an on-base streak. Here's the pitch. Down and in. Here's the pitch. It's going to be high for ball four. Two-out walk. First walk by the Comets tonight will extend this inning for Nico Cavadas.
1: First pitcher, number 24, Nico Cavadas.
0: Cavadas 0 for

0: One on the strikeout. It is a 1-1 tie in the bottom of the second inning. First pitch to Cavadas. Inside, ball one. Cavadas, 27 years old. Came over in a trade with the Red Sox 2 years ago. Pitch to Cavadas. He'll swing and miss at a slider. Grew up in South Bend, Indiana. Stayed home to play college baseball in Notre Dame. 1-1 to Cavadas. Here's the pitch. Down and away. Really effective hitter when he's been healthy and playing for the D's this year. 2-1 to Cavadas. Here's the pitch. Swings and it's a fly ball to left field. Ward is coming in towards his left. He'll make the catch and end the inning. No runs, no hits, one left. We go to the fourth, tied up at 1-1. There's Oklahoma City Comets baseball presented by Courtyard by Marriott, Oklahoma City downtown.
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0: Top of the fourth inning, tied at 1-1. Both teams scoring in the second inning. Comets one run, two hits, one error. Bees one run, two hits, no errors. Alex Reben with you here. The ballpark in America First Square. Back in our Oklahoma City studios tonight, Jeff Gaddy. His son Kim leading off, batting left. First pitch from Dana. Swinging a line drive, left side. It's going to go foul off the net. Kim a walk and a run scored in the second. It's Gerald and Miller due on next. Sanchez into third, the pitch. Swings and fouls it back. Minor League Baseball announcing the league pitchers and players of the month across the minors today. And in the PCL, pitcher of the month was, I should say, is in this ballpark, George Claussen. Salt Lake starting pitcher, who the Comets are going to draw on Friday night. The 0-2 pitch. Swing and a miss at a curveball. Dana's fourth strikeout, one down of the fourth. Austin 3-0, 2.48 ERA in six starts. And 38 strikeouts and 36 in the third innings, a sub-1 whip. Opponents batted under 200. They facing Ryan Fitzgerald. The bat's left. RBI double his first time up. First pitch from Dana. They'll swing and foul it back. It's 0-1. Sanchez in at third. Next pitch from Dana. Called for a strike. Player of the month was Turner Hill of Sacramento. Comets can certainly understand that. Added 422 for the month. Had a OPS over 1,000. Led all of minor league baseball with 38 hits in the month. Two to Fitzgerald. Bounced one in front of the plate. A couple of Dodgers minor leaguers who earned Player of the Month honors. And, well, one no longer the organization, Zaire Hope, who was part of the package that the Tigers got in exchange for Tarek Skubal. When he was with Tulsa, named the Texas League Player of the Month for July. One, two to Fitzgerald. They'll tap one back towards Dana. Off the mound, he has it and throws wide at first, but Cavada's able to gather it and still touch the base in time for the out. First time Dana has retired. Their second consecutive inning. He's retired the first two batters of an inning. Now he looks for his first 1-2-3 inning tonight with Noah Miller at the plate. 1-1 tie in the fourth. Miller a walk in the second. Switch hitter batting left. The first pitch from Dana. Called for a strike. Charles Danilon of High A Great Lakes. Also named the Midwest League Player of the Month. Oh, one. Swing and a miss for strike two.

0: Griffin Lockwood Powell on deck ahead of Miller at no balls, two strikes. The next pitch from Dana swings and fouls it out of play to the left side. So the Comets, it's been tough taking a 2-0 series lead on the road. Because they really struggle in game two on the road this year. Just 1-7 on Wednesdays for whatever rhyme or reason. The 0-2 pitch from Dana swings and hits a one hopper to the second baseman, Vera. He'll pick it and put a first for the out. Comets down in order for the first time tonight. It's 1-1 of the fourth as Oklahoma City Comets baseball presented by Courtyard by Marriott, Oklahoma City downtown.
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0: Out of the fourth inning, tied at 1-1. Landon Knack, the new pitcher for the Comets. His fifth overall appearance with OKC, first time out of the bullpen, 1-0, 12 innings, 4 runs, 10 hits, 4 walks, and 15 strikeouts. Fouls the bridge reliever, Garrett McDaniels. Gilmer Sanchez, Kane Marlowe, Omar Martinez here in the fourth inning. Sanchez 0 for 1 of the strikeouts. Switch hitter batting from the left side, here's the pitch. Swing and a miss for strike one. McDaniels, one inning, no runs or hits, a walk and a strikeout, 18 pitches, 8 strikes. 0-1 to Sanchez, he taken for strike two. And Landon Knack coming off a superb outing at home against Las Vegas. His pitch swings and fouls it out of play the left side, in which he was starting, knew he was going to be on a limited pitch count, but still found a way to throw 5 innings. Retired 15 of 16 batters faced, a total of 56 pitches. Helped lead the Comets to an 11-2 win, and they have not lost since. Tied up 1-1 of the fourth inning tonight. Here's the 0-2 pitch. Starts a swing and fouls it back. Struck out his first 3 batters. Aviators did score a run in the third inning, leadoff double, ground out, sack fly. Retired his final 9 in a row. His pitch to Sanchez. Swings it, hits a liner towards center. Town is coming in. He's going to slide down. And did he get it? Yes, he did. A nice running grab in center field by Alec Thomas on the liner, hit by Sanchez with a first out. Able to make the catch, then hang on as he rolled forward. Brings up Caden Marlowe batting from the left side. The pitch taken for a ball. Marlowe for one of the strikeout. 1-1 tie in the fourth inning. Here's the pitch from Knack. Down with a fastball. This time, Landon Knack faced the Salt Lake Bees, struck out 11. That was last July in Oklahoma City. It is 2-0. Swings and it's a fly ball left side. Inning foul. Miller and Ward chasing. It is going to land just at the sidewall near the corner of the seats, but no one can get there in time. 2-1 to Marlowe. Last time Landon Ack pitched at this ballpark, he threw 7 innings. 's success against Salt Lake can continue tonight. Two on to Marlowe. Swings and fouls it back. Bees have hit .295 against Comets pitching so far this year. 64 hits in 6 games. Pitch is fouled off on a changeup, but they've struck out a lot. He's 10 in 4-6 meetings. Two to Marlowe. Swings and it's a line drive. That's in between the middle infielders, and it's a base hit. Marlowe's going to hold it first as Thomas throws it in. Runner on for Omar Martinez. Martinez 0 for 1 on the ground down. 1-1 tie the fourth. Free little play to the middle. There goes Marlowe. Pitch is high. Throw down his second on the bounce and out in time. Dave Marlowe's 27th stolen base of the year. Wasting no time going on the first pitch. And now in scoring position with one out. It's 1-0 to Martinez. And 5 games with the Angels in May. The pitch. Swinging a ground ball right side. Fitzgerald has to wait for the second bounce. He's going to take it himself, and there's 2 away. Marlowe advancing to third for Logan Porter. A solo home run, his first time up. Chance to drive in another 2-out run. Give Salt Lake their first lead tonight. Opposite field line drive, home run by Porter. Back in the second inning. Kimball playing to the middle. First pitch to Porter. Called for a strike up in the zone. The 0-1. Swing and a miss at a high fastball. Logan Porter, who had grown up in Surprise, Arizona. Work in the Royals, Arizona facility as a teenager and eventually would play in the Royals organization. No balls, 2 strikes. Here's the pitch. Swinging a ground ball left side. Miller over to his left. They'll make the stop. They'll throw to first. That'll end the inning. No runs, a hit, 1 left at third. We go to the fifth, still tied at 1-1. There's Oklahoma City Comets baseball presented by Courtyard by Marriott, Oklahoma City downtown.
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0: Top of the fifth inning, tied at 1-1. Griffin Lockwood Powell lead off for the Comets, called out on strikes, his first time up. Teams one run of the second inning. Lockwood Powell, Thomas Freeland. Dana finding a groove as he has retired 8 of 9. Lockwood Powell batting right the pitch. Down for ball one. Mentioned his struggles to pitch deep into games against the not only just the Comets specifically, but in general overall of late. 1-0 the count to Lockwood Powell. Here's the pitch. Swings and fouls it off.
8: That's a vision card on the glass. Ball ball.
0: Last week in Sugarland, 5 innings, 5 runs, 5 hits, 3 walks, 6 strikeouts, 95 pitches. At 75 now. Pitch bounced in front of the plate. You know, 3 runs in the first inning. And 2 in the fourth. In end with a 1-2-3 fifth. 2 balls and a strike to Lockwood Powell. Pitch from Dana. Swing and a miss at a fastball. Left the game in a 5-5 tie. A game Sugar Land would eventually win 7-5. Two from Dana. Swings, and this is roped on a line towards left center field into the gap and bouncing all the way to the bottom of the wall. Lockwood Powell will hold it second as it's thrown in by Rada. Griffin Lockwood Powell, another double. That is his fifth in the last 8 games he's played in, and the Comets have him at its second with nobody out. Second consecutive day, Lockwood Powell's picked up a double. He'll be in scoring position for Alec Thomas. Thomas is 1-for-2. Comets trying to regain the lead here in the fifth inning. Thomas will land left. Pitch from Dana. Swings, fouls it back. Single in the first, struck out of the second. I mentioned the Comets been a bit of a struggle on the road of late. Did win last night, but still 3-7 the last 10. 4-8-12, 7-13 the last 20 road games. The pitch in the dirt. And all season, it's been tricky. I'm playing on the road in the West Division. This is their final series, a road series against a West Division opponent. Just 8-14 so far. After this series, each of their final road series will all be within the state of Texas. The 1-1. Swing and a miss in front of a curveball. Overall this year, when the Comets win a series opener, they're just 3-6 in game 2. including a 1-4 record on the road. 1-2 pitch. Missed down with a slider. Two balls, two strikes. Next pitch from Dana. Swinging a ground ball. Dana going to cut it off towards his right. And that's going to keep Lockwood Powell at second as he tosses to first. Now Thomas unable to advance the runner as Lockwood Powell remains at second with one out for Alex Freeland. One-one tie in the fifth inning. Freeland's 0 for 2. Hit into a double play in the first. Flat out to right in the third. Batting to the left side of the plate. First pitch from Dana. This is down and in with a curveball. Dodgers losing earlier today. 7-6. In Chicago, they've lost six straight. Back-to-back sweeps in the hands of the Red Sox and Cubs. The 1-0. Swings and fouls off a curve. Two-homer day for Shohei Ohtani up to 26. And Max Muncy with number 22 on the year. Eric Lauer losing for the first time as a Dodger. Knocked around, six runs, 11 hits, and four innings. Shota Imanaga getting the win. Jacob Webb the save. 1-1 to Freeland. Pitch from Dana. Down and away. Dodgers will have a day off tomorrow, and then they continue on the road in Arizona on Friday. That'll begin a string of 13 straight games without a day off, which will culminate in Colorado. So, just spoiler alert, Comets pitching staff probably going to be affected in the near future. The pitch is swung out of his for strike two. And with this recent struggle for the Dodgers, they're two games out of the top spot in the National League and tied with the Braves for what would be that second bye. For the Dodgers, second time since April of 2019, they've lost six in a row. 2-2. Swings and fouls it off the left side. Freddie Freeman left today's game after getting hit with a pitch in his hand. The x-rays were negative. Says he expects to be in the lineup on Friday. Runner at second, one out. Pitch to Freeland, going to have to wait. Comets off to a 1-5 start with men in scoring position. Trying to have a ninth straight game with a 3-plus run inning. 2-2. Swings and fouled it down. That is tied for their season long. Also had an 8-game streak May 1st through the 9th. Ryan Ward is on deck. Dane about to throw his 90th pitch. Nobody throwing in the Salt Lake bullpen. A pitch to Freeland in the dirt, snapped by Porter. Time in four career meetings against the Comets. Dana has recorded at least one out in the fifth inning. A full count to Freeland. Down pitch from Dana. Swings fouled it off. The left-hander begins to loosen for the Bees. Playing as the Utah Dirty Sodas tonight. As they play every Wednesday home game is the Dirty Sodas. Popular drink that's started to become national in the last few years. Here's the pitch. Swings, Joss got a piece, fouled it down. Now, looked into the history of the Dirty Soda, which if you're not familiar, it's soda mixed with either flavored syrups, fruit juices, or creams. They became popular here in the state of Utah, mostly amongst those of the Mormon religion. Here's the 3-2. Down and in. Nice plate appearance by Freeland. 10th pitch will draw a walk, the fifth tonight. Going to have a mound visit coming up from Peace pitching coach Shane Lukes. Swig, which has become a national chain even with some locations in Oklahoma City, started in St. George, Utah in 2010. And reading up on the history, they said there have been a couple of cultural things that have really proliferated the popularity of dirty sodas nationwide, one of which is just TikTok in general and the videos of it that get shared. And the other is the Hulu TV show, The Secret Lives of Mormon Wives, where they talk about their dirty sodas. Now, we talked about how it's kind of born out of the Mormon community where, you know, those who practice that religion abstain from alcohol. They abstain from hot beverages. There's a whole debate over caffeine in general. Pitch to Ryan Ward is swung out and missed. They say that because of that, the vice tends to be sugary drinks. The quote, dirty soda shops are where you take the kids after soccer practice, where you go on a first date, where you stop in the morning, and where you go after work to treat yourself after a long day. Here's the pitch. Call for strike two. Ward is walked and lined out to right. Down in an 0-2 hole. Two on with one out in the fifth inning, tied 1-1. Dana's pitch. Shaw's got a piece of a changeup, rare changeup from Dana. It's off the end of the bat as Ward stays alive. Now up to a new season high in pitches this year. James tips the third on deck. And sounds like Ward broke his bat. Now, some folks will say, well, dirty sodas aren't really all that new. Now, you go back to the soda jerks and the pharmacies back in the early 20th century, where you would combine water and flavored syrups to make customized drinks. No balls, two strikes to Ward. The pitch from Dana. Swings in liner to center. Rada coming in, going to make the catch. Tibbs the batter.
9: Number three, James Tibbs the batter.
0: And it does appear that Dana will be sticking around to face Tibbs. He was struck out and walked tonight. 1-1 tie in the fifth inning. First pitch to Tibbs. A step off by Dana first. 24 pitches this inning. Now 97 in the game. The pitch to Tibbs. Down and in. And now Porter's going to throw behind Freeland. But Canadas was also behind the bag. He's able to receive the throw, but no tag applied on Freeland, who went back in sliding head first. Tibbs called out on strikes in the first, walked in the third. Lockwood Powell still at second. Pitches a breaking ball down and in. Led off this inning with a double. Thomas grounded out back to Dana, unable to advance Lockwood Powell. And Freeland walked before the line out to center by Ward. Two-0 to Tibbs. He'll swing and a line drive right center down for a base hit. Lockwood Powell towards the play. Throw from Rodriguez, not even close. It's going to end up halfway between home and third. Two out RBI single by James Tibbs. The third will put the Comets in the lead. It's 2-1 in the fifth inning. Tibbs, 78th RBI of the year. And we're going to have a pitching change coming up for the Bees. Freeland stopped at second on the play. Comets have runners at first and second with two outs. Zach Earhart is coming up. The Comets back in front here in the fifth. We pause for the pitching change as Oklahoma City Comets baseball presented by Courtyard by Marriott, Oklahoma City downtown.
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0: It's back in front, 2-1 here in the fifth inning. Still batting with two on and two out. Left-hander Rob Kaminsky, who did appear last night but only threw one pitch. Now in the game for Salt Lake. Kaminsky's 19th appearance, 0-2-1 save, 5.33 RA, 25 and a third innings, 20 runs, 15 earned, 31 hits, 9 walks, 18 strikeouts. Last night came of the game. In the ninth inning, Comets leading 10-6. Bases loaded, two out, through just one pitch to Alec Thomas, who grounded out. Face Zach Earhart is 0-2. Earhart flied out in the second, grounded out in the third. He'll bat right. It's Freeland at second, and now we've got time. Porter asked to take a visit as Kaminsky was about to commit a clock violation. Kaminsky signing with the Angels May the 13th. Runners will take off. The pitch is high. There's no throw. A double steal on first movement by Kaminsky. Freeland's sixth stolen base, and Tibbs is six as well. And now two men in scoring position with two out. 1-0. Earhart will foul it down. It got his foot. Slowly back up to his feet. Dana still responsible for the runners on. Exits after an even 100 pitches. And here comes athletic trainer Josh DiLoretto to talk things over with Zach Earhart. Counted the inside of his left foot.

0: One and one, the count to Earhart. Pitch from Kaminsky. Called for a strike. Now before the one pitch cameo last night, Kaminsky appearing on Saturday in Sugar Land, two innings. One run, two hits, no walks, four strikeouts. Earhart will ask for batter timeout. It's one and two. Next pitch from Kaminsky. Missed a little bit away with a sinker. Two balls, two strikes, the pitch. Swings and it's a fly ball to center. Rada going back, moving to his left. It's going to be over his head. So two runs are going to score. Earhart motoring towards third. He's in without a throw. It looked like a routine fly ball, but it ends up as a two-run triple for Zach Earhart. And now a 4-1 Comets lead. Take a look at the replay here. Yeah, Rada started in, then put on the brakes, then went back to his left and could not make it up. Just a misjudged fly ball by Nelson Rada. So there's your three-run inning yet again as the pitch to Hyesung Kim called for a strike. Kim 0 for 1 with a walk and a strikeout. The pitch from Kaminsky, down and away. Nine straight games with an inning of three-plus runs for the Comets offense. One and one to Kim. Pitch is grounded towards the left side. Paris over to his right, has it, throws low, and it's going to get past Cavadas. Kim's going to be safe, and Earhart will score. The fourth run of the inning. We'll see how it is scored. It is a throwing error by Paris. Well, it's an inning in which kind of embodies a team that has lost eight straight. Ryan Fitzgerald, the batter. The first pitch, he'll swing, grounder to the right side, one hop for Vera. He'll flip it to Cavadas to end the inning. Comets, though, scoring four runs on three hits. There were one error and one runner left. They go to the bottom of the fifth with the lead now at 5-1. There's Oklahoma City Comets baseball presented by Courtyard by Marriott, Oklahoma City downtown.
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0: Sixth inning, the Comets in front, and 4-1. Arol Vera leading off, switch hitter Manning left, the pitch from Knack. Stand in for ball one. Vera ground out his first time up. Landon Knack second inning after scoreless fourth. Left a man at third. And 1-0 to Vera. Breaking ball for a strike. Vera, Rana Rodriguez here in the fifth inning for the Bees. 1-1. Swinging a ground ball right side. Down to a knee is Fitzgerald to make the stop. He'll take it himself. That'll get the first down. Then Nelson Rado is 0 for 2.
5: Number 3, Nelson Rado.
0: 5-1 Comets in the fifth inning. Rado back on the left side. Miller walking in at third, the pitch. Swings and it's a fly ball towards the left. Ward is back, stopping short of the track. It'll make the catch. Two quick outs here in the bottom of the fifth inning. Left-hander Sammy Peralta warming in the Salt Lake bullpen. Roddy Rodriguez coming up. Rodriguez 1-2, a single in the first and a fly out of the third. First pitch from Knack. Foul back, 0-1. Kim will play the right-handed hitter in the middle. The 0-1 pitch. Fastball missing upstairs. Now the 1-1. Fouled off behind the plate. Edgar Rodriguez at 1-2. Here's the pitch. Swing and a miss for strike three. Shut down 1-2-3 inning for Landon Knack, capped with a strikeout. We go to the sixth. Comets ahead 5-1 as Oklahoma City Comets Baseball, presented by Courtyard by Marriott, Oklahoma City downtown.
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0: Top of the sixth inning, the Comets in front at 5-1. Left-hander Sammy Peralta, who was just a death upon the Comets when he faced him with Albuquerque this year as the new pitcher. It's his 13th appearance with the Bees. His 36th AAA appearance. He's been in three different organizations this year. They'll face Noah Miller, Griffin Lockwood Powell, and Alec Thomas. The first pitch to Miller, swinging and hits a line drive into right field for a base hit. Miller attacks the first pitch for his first hit tonight. Leadoff man is on for Lockwood Powell and games with Salt Lake Peralta 0-1. 7.43 ERA, 13 and a third innings, 12 runs, 11 earned, 21 hits, 4 walks, 18 strikeouts. Runner on for Lockwood Powell, who's 1-2 with a double. Pitch from Peralta, called for a strike. So Peralta was with the Angels then last year, but claimed off waivers by the Brewers in October. 0-1. Here's the pitch. All for a strike with a slider. Begins the year with AAA Nashville, but designated for assignment shortly into the season. Picked up by the Rockies on a waiver claim. The pitch, high outside. And been in Colorado's organization, going back and forth between the Isotopes and Rockies until he was designated for assignment June 21st. 1-2, swings and fouls it off. And then got designated for assignment again, cleared waivers. Became a free agent, signed with the Angels on June 27th. He's made two appearances in the big leagues this year with the Rockies. The pitch is swung and a miss for strike three. His first strikeout, and there's one down.
5: Center field, number 5, Alec Thomas.
0: Alec Thomas coming up. He's 1-for-3 tonight. Thomas batting left, runner on with one out of the six. Comets leading at 5-1. Pitch from Peralta, going to have to wait to throw to first, and Miller in safely. Kaden Dana, the Salt Lake starter, 4 2/3 innings, starts with 4 runs, 4 hits, 5 walks, 4 strikeouts. Rob Kaminsky, 3rd inning. 1 hit, 1 unearned run. No walks or strikeouts. 100 pitches for Dana, 9 for Kaminsky. The pitch. Thomas will take a strike. So Sammy Peralta earlier this year with Albuquerque against the Comets, making a total of 4 appearances, 6 innings, no runs, 3 hits, a walk, 3 strikeouts. The pitch. Runner goes, pitches down and in, throw down to second is high and out in time. The Comets have their 4th steal this night. Just the 3rd of the year for Miller. One-one. Thomas will swing at a fly ball. Shallow right, falling. Miller's going to have to stop at third to wait to see if the ball was going to be caught. It's a base hit for Ty Thomas to put runners in the corners. Second hit tonight for Thomas. Brings up Alex Freeland. Comets run down to a 5-1 lead.
5: Alex Freeland.
0: Freeland 0-2 with a walk and a run score. It's a 10-pitch plate appearance last time up in the 5th. There goes Thomas. The pitch is strike. Throw is down, and Vera comes off 2nd to receive the throw. Now throw behind Miller at 3rd, who is safe. So Thomas will nab 2nd base. It is the team's 5th stolen base, which ties their season high. The count now at 0-1 to Freeland. Infield comes in for the D's here. A one. Freeland will take it outside. Peralta, 28 years old, from Kissimmee, Florida. The 1-1. Called for a strike with a slider. Challenged by Freeland. And the pitch does get the top of the zone. The Comets are out of challenges for a second straight night after going 0-2. And mostly they've been burned by their batters.

0: finally down to the count of the ball and two strikes. Peralta's pitch. Missed inside. 32 career games in the majors for Peralta. Now the 2-2. Swings and it's a line drive left side. This is going to be a fair ball and bounce all the way to the wall. Miller and Tanis will both score. Freeland in a second with a two-run double. The Comets extend the lead to 7-1 in the sixth inning. Freeland up to 18 RBI in 16 games with OKC. Only at second, still only one out.
1: Number 10, Ryan Moore.
0: Ryan Moore, the batter, 0 for 2 with a walk. First pitch to Ward. It's down for ball one. Fourth extra base hit of the ninth for the Comets. Three doubles and a triple. Three in the last two innings now. 1-0 to Ward. Kane inside and hit him. Ward gets plunked, puts two on for Tibbs.

counts. Here's the 0-1. Low. One pitch. Missing a little bit outside with the slider. Originally an 18th round pick of the White Sox, 2019, out of the University of Tampa. His pitch swings and it's a line drive left field. Marlowe going back, reaching up, cannot grab it. It's going to go off the wall. Freeland has scored. Ward to third. Ward's going to be stopped there. Now it's an RBI double for Tibbs. And now a three-run sixth inning. It is 8-1. Well, they mentioned all the trouble they had against Peralta earlier this year. No such thing tonight. Tibbs second hit an RBI. The fourth hit of the inning. Runners at second and third. Still only one out for Zach Earhart. Earhart last time up what appeared to be a routine fly ball to center that was misjudged by Rada, turned into a two-run triple. Earhart batting right, takes the pitch for a strike. Four straight have reached, 5-6 in the inning. Now 8-1, Comets in the sixth. Here's the pitch. Foul out of play behind the plate. Comets have scored at least 8 runs, or I should say at least 7 runs in 70 games against Salt Lake this year. It is still at least 6 runs every game. One, two to Earhart. The pitch on the way. Swings, and this is line in left field. Marlowe coming over, going to jump in, make the catch. But Ward will tag and come on home. Ends up being a sacrifice fly by Earhart. Back-to-back four-run innings. Earhart's third RBI of the night. It is now 9-1. Tibbs remains at second. Taesung Kim, the batter. 0-2 with a walk and a run scored. He'll bat left. Pitch from Peralta. Swings and fouls it off the left side. Nail one. Good not hold his swing at a pitch downstairs. It's 0-2 to Kim. Walked and scored in the second, struck out of the fourth, reaching an air in the fifth. 8 runs the last 2 innings. It is 9-1 Comets. Oh, 2 to Kim. Breaking ball down and away. Different pitcher and yet another long inning. That's the 26th pitch of the inning by Peralta. At least 21 pitches in 4 of 6 innings tonight by the Bees pitching staff. And this is the third with at least 27 pitches. 1-2 to Kim. A little bit high with the fastball. Two. Breaking ball fouled off to the right side. Nobody throwing in the Salt Lake bullpen. 2-2 pitch. Swings and fouls it out of play behind the plate.

0: Sun setting soon. Blue and pink skies, cotton candy skies here in Salt Lake. The Wasatch Mountains off in the distance. Two balls, two strikes. The pitch to Kim. Swings and pops it up. On the infield left side, Sanchez coming in. He'll make the catch near the mound to end the inning. The Comets four runs on four hits, and they'll leave one on base. They go to the bottom of the sixth with a 9-1 lead. This is Oklahoma City Comets baseball, presented by Courtyard by Marriott, Oklahoma City downtown.
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0: Out of the sixth inning, the Comets in front 9-1. Kyren Parris to lead off. On base twice, catcher's interference and a walk. Parris batting right, the first pitch. Breaking ball for a strike. I need to correct something I said earlier. Catcher's interference does not extend an on-base streak, does not better your on-base percentage. It's just basically null. The pitch to Parris, grounded left side. Miller has got it. He'll throw to first. There's one away. Landon Knack, so far so good. He's had a couple of long pauses on the bench. The Comets scoring four runs each of the last two innings. Didn't affect him in the fifth. A 1-2-3 inning on eight pitches. And starts off the sixth with a two-pitch out. He'll face Nico Cavadas, who's 0-2. Cavadas batting from the left side of the pitch. Called for a strike with a slider. Struck out of the first, fly down the third. 9-1 Comets in the sixth inning. Here's the pitch to Cavadas. Just missing with a changeup. The 1-1. High to Cavadas for ball two. These parent club, the Angels, falling in Baltimore 5-2. They've had wholesale changes of late. Their roster following a bunch of trades. The pitch, low ball three. It was a Syria home run for the Angels. He was with the Bees when these teams played each other earlier this year. Tyler O'Neill, Kobe Mayo, Leody Taveras home runs for the Orioles. 3-1 to Cavadas. Swings and lifts a fly ball to left. Ward is coming over to his right. He's got room in fair territory and will make the catch. Now, starting that game for the Angels, a guy whose name came up a lot leading up to the trade deadline, Reed Detmers, but he didn't end up moving and took the loss today. Down for Yolmer Sanchez, who's 0-2. Switch hitter batting left. Sanchez will take the pitch outside. Struck out of the first, line out to center on a tumbling catch by Thomas in the fourth. Miller about halfway between second and third. Pitch to Sanchez, a strike.
7: For Utah, number 50, Caleb Orton.
0: Right-hander Caleb Orton loosening for the Bees. 1-1 to Sanchez. Missing with a changeup for ball two. Talked about Landon Knack, the great outing, the efficient outing against Las Vegas, and how much it was just sorely needed for the Comets, the pitch. Swing and a miss for strike two. Now losing several pitchers, not getting deep starts, and knew he was going to be on a limited pitch count. Of the fact he got through five was just incredible. Now the Comets kind of in a situation where they've got now the last week. It's like, okay, who's going to fill innings? Now this week, it's the opposite. They've got several guys who are lined up to pitch on, or multiple guys to pitch on certain days. The pitch foul back today. We have the tandem of Bobby Miller and Landon Knack. Well, it's going to be Gavin Stone, who again, first game action in nearly two calendar years. It's going to be limited in terms of his workload, but Charlie Barnes will be behind him. Two balls, two strikes to Sanchez. Swing and a miss for strike three. Landon Knack shuts him down again. He has now retired 9 of 10 since entering this game. That's his second strikeout. We'll go to the seventh with the Comets in front 9-1. There's Oklahoma City Comets Baseball presented by Courtyard by Marriott, Oklahoma City downtown.
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0: Out of the seventh inning, it's 9-1 Comets, back-to-back four-run innings for the Comets offense. Right-hander Caleb Ort is the new pitcher. 44th appearance, 5-4, 6 saves, 6.91 ERA, 43 innings, 40 runs, 33 earned, 53 hits, 32 walks, 51 strikeouts. Ryan Fitzgerald leading off, he'll bat left the pitch. High for ball one. Fitzgerald 1-3 with an RBI double. That was in the second. Ground outs have followed in the fourth and fifth. Only coming out to bat last inning, sending eight men to the plate each in the last two innings. 1-0-2 Fitzgerald. Here's the pitch from Ort. Inside, Sammy Peralta, one inning pitched, more runs, four hits, no walks, and a strikeout. He threw 30 pitches with 20 strikes. Two and zero to Fitzgerald. Ort delivers, missing high ball three. Miller and Lockwood Powell do up next. Nine runs, nine hits, and an error for the Comets. One run, three hits, and one error for the Bees. 3-0, taken for a strike. It's a tough series in Sugar Land for Ort. 3-1. Swinging a hard ground ball towards the right side. Vera tumbles, cannot get to it. It's in the right center field, a base hit for Fitzgerald. His second hit tonight count, it's 10th. He's 10 hits now in 6 of 8.
11: Against the third base, number 7, Noah Miller.
0: So, or two games in Sugarland recorded one out in those two games combined while giving up 5 runs and 5 hits and walk 3. Charged with a blown save and loss on Sunday. Pitch to Miller down and in. And the Bees got walked off each of the last three games in Salt Lake, led in the ninth inning in two of them. A 1-0. Pitch is high. Miller walk in the second, ground out of the fourth. Singled and scored in the sixth. Comets up 9-1 of the seventh. Sanchez well off the line at third. Pitch from Ort. Called for a strike. Caleb Ort, 118 career major league appearances, 49 with Houston last year. It is 2-1. Swings it. It's a liner towards left center field. Marlowe coming in. Cannot get to it. It'll be a base hit. Back-to-back singles by Fitzgerald and Miller. The Comets putting two on for Lockwood Powell. Lockwood Powell, 1-3 with a double. That's from the right side. Pitch fouled back. 7-9 Comets with at least one hit. Ward and Kim do not have hits, but they've all reached. Ward two times on a walk and hit my pitch, and Kim once on a walk. 0-1 to Lockwood Powell. Here's the pitch. Down away from Ort. Ort, the distinction of pitching at Aquinas College, an NAIA program in Grand Rapids, Michigan. Only one of three ever players from that school to appear in the majors. The pitch. Swings in. It's a liner to center. Rod a couple of steps over to the left. They'll make the catch. Well hit ball, but it's an out for Lockwood Powell. First out of the inning.
11: Now batting against the center field, number 5, Alec Thomas.
0: Alec Thomas, the batter. 2-4 with a run scored. Ilmat left. First pitch to Thomas. Swings it. It's a sharp grounder towards the middle. Paris will pick it. Step on second. Throw to first. Double play. And line the inning. Second one the Comets have been into tonight. No runs. Two hits and a runner left. Going to the bottom of the seventh. The Comets in front 9-1. 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Oklahoma City downtown.
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0: On the seventh inning, 9-1 Comets. Gabe Marlowe to lead off. Landon Knack back to work. His first pitch starts Marlowe with a curveball that misses away. Knack retiring 9-10 to start. One on to Marlowe, swings and fouls it off, has the only hit allowed by Knack so far. That was in the fourth inning, he struck out of the second. Marlowe, Martinez, Porter coming up. Now the 1-1, swing and a miss at a changeup. He'll ask for his batter timeout. Pitch from Knack. Fastball's inside. Two two to Marlowe. He'll swing at a ground ball left side. Pass it on and Kim. It's in the right field. His second hit tonight. Leadoff man on for the first time this evening. Omar Martinez coming up. He's 0-2. Martinez batting left. That ends a streak of eight straight. Retired by Knack. The pitch. Swing and a miss at a fastball. Rounding out to first in both the second and fourth. Free little shade to the middle. Nothing at one of Martinez. Pitch from Knack. Missing with a changeup. One. Taken for ball two. Now Knack will step off, go to the rosin bag. Sugarland winners a seven straight entering tonight. And Albuquerque, they're down 6-2 in the eighth inning. Albuquerque had a six-game win streak and last night in the hands of the Space Cowboys. Here's the pitch. Swing and a miss at a slider. CJ Alexander, a home run for Sugarland, is 18th. For Albuquerque, reigning league player of the month, Zach Veen is 21st. Connor Norby recently acquired in a trade is first. And Brian Betancourt with his third. It's 2-2 to Martinez. Knack delivers home. Down and in with a breaking ball. Porter on deck, 3-2 the count. Here's the payoff pitch. Swing and a miss for strike three at a fastball. That's number three for Knack, and there's one away in the inning. Morgan Porter at the plate, 1-2 with a home run. A 9-1 Comets lead in the seventh inning. Porter batting right, solo homer the second, and a ground out of the fourth. He'll bat right. The pitch to Porter. Curveball low. El Paso entering tonight, having lost seven in a row. They trail in Reno. 4-1 of the fifth inning. The pitch. Swing and a miss. Reno home runs by Christian Robinson is ninth. A.J. Vukovic is eighth. One and one to Porter. The pitch. Down and away with a slider. Next setting the 2-1. Swing a liner foul off to the left. Angels fourth different organization for Porter, along with the Royals, Giants, and Mets. Big league debut with the Royals, September 2023. Two-two, swing and a miss for strike three. It's back-to-back strikeouts by Knack. And now a throw to first, and they picked him off. Griffin Lockwood Powell picks off Marlowe. He was sleeping. Oh, a heads-up play there by Lockwood Powell, and Fitzgerald ready for it. That'll end the inning. No runs, a hit, nobody left. We go to the eighth. The Comets in front, 9-1. There's Oklahoma City Comets baseball presented by Courtyard by Marriott, Oklahoma City downtown.
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0: First pitch of the eighth inning taken by Alex Freeland from all. It is 9-1 Comets. Freeland tonight, 1-3, a two-run double, a walk, and two runs. Continue to have a big impact on this team. Here's the pitch. Taken for a strike down of the zone. Double play in the first. Fly in on the third. Walked and scored in the fifth, and a two-run double the sixth. One-one from Ort. Swinging a ground ball right side. Two hops to Cavadas. He's going to jog and touch first base to get the first down.
17: Number 10, Ryan Ward.
0: Base is empty for Ryan Ward. On base twice, 0-2 though. Walk in the first, line out to right of the third. Diving catch by Rodriguez, line out to center of the fifth. And hit by a pitch and scored in the sixth. That's from the left side. First pitch from Ort. It's called for a ball, a challenge by Porter. First challenge for the Bees tonight. And it did miss slightly up and away, so call is confirmed. One challenge remaining for the Bees. One on award. He'll swing and foul it out of play behind the play.
17: That's a vision card on blast.
0: Sacramento winners is six straight and are 13-3 out of the All-Star break. At home against Round Rock. They lead 5-3 in the fifth. Here's the pitch. Swing and a miss for strike two. Turner Hill, who was just named the league's player of the month, the home run is eighth. And for Round Rock, Aaron Zavala, his seventh. One-two pitch. It's taken for ball two. Each team with a run of the second. Comets four each in the fifth and sixth. 2-2 to Ward. Low for ball three. Tacoma playing in Las Vegas. The Aviators in front, or excuse me, the Rainiers out in front, 7-0 in the fourth. They scored six in the first. Pitch is swung out and hit in the air left side. It is going to get out of play behind the Comets dugout. For Tacoma, Brock Rodden is 16th home run. Lázaro Montes is sixth, and Victor LeBron is seventh. Three and two to Ward. Payoff pitch from Ort. Swings and it's a fly ball left center field. Rada going back on the track is going to make the catch at his side. That's three well hit balls by Ryan Ward tonight. Been nothing to show for it. Two down for Tibbs. 9-1 count it to the eighth inning. Tibbs 2-for-3. Double two RBI. Walk and a run scored. He'll at left. The pitch from Ort. Tibbs looked like he swung. He did it a pitch down low. Struck out of the first. Walked in the third. RBI single, a run scored in the fifth. RBI double the sixth. 0-1 from Ort. Missing down. Now the 1-1. Low from Ort, ball two. Ort, 6'4", 248 pounds. He's 34 years old. And it's 2-1. Called for a strike. Not get to the big leagues until he was 30 years old. Two and two to Tibbs. Next pitch from Ort. It's called for strike three to end the inning. Comets down in order. Ort gets his first strikeout. We go to the bottom of the eighth with the Comets ahead 9-1. It's Oklahoma City Comets baseball presented by Courtyard by Marriott, Oklahoma City downtown.
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22: About the eighth inning, Comets in front 9-1. Our Olvera in a lead off, 0-2 with a pair of ground downs, a switch hitter batting left. Brian Van Vranken stepping in front of the plate. Looked like Griffin Lockwood Powell had an equipment issue. Pair of ground out to second in the second, and a ground out to first in the fifth. Switch hitter bats left. The pitch swung out of his for strike one. Landon Knack retiring 11 to 13 batters in his four innings since entering the fourth. Throw one to Vera. Swinging a ground ball right side. That's in the right field for a base hit. Second straight inning, the D's produce a leadoff single. Run aboard for Nelson Rada. Rada's 0 for 3 tonight. Rada will bat left. It's from Knack. Called for a strike. Grounded out of the first. Struck out of the third. Fly down the fifth. 9-1 Comets in the eighth inning. Nail one. Breaking ball taken low. Elsewhere in the Dodgers minor league system. Double A Tulsa falling in Corpus Christi 5-2. Logan Wagner's first home run since moving up to Tulsa. The 1-1. Swings and fouls it back. To Narada. They'll pop one up left side. Miller going back from third, adjusting to his left. He'll make the catch. Now he's going to fire to first. They got him! Noah Miller with that insane arm on the pop out to shallow left, and I don't know where Vera was going. The whole thing was in front of him. The second straight inning with just a complete base running blunder for the Bees. First pitch to Ronnie Rodriguez, fouled back. Rodriguez 1-for-3, the pitch. Swinging a ground ball. Knack able to reach out and snap it. Well, toss to Fitzgerald and end another scoreless inning. No runs, a hit, nobody left. Going the ninth, the Comets in front at 9-1. There's Oklahoma City Comets baseball presented by Courtyard by Marriott, Oklahoma City downtown.
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22: Top of the ninth inning, and Salt Lake down by 8 in the ninth does not want to burn through another arm. They're going to have Yolmer Sanchez pitch. Now he moves from third base to the pitcher's mound. John Goble now plays at third. It's the third appearance of the season for Sanchez, who flips one in at 46 miles an hour to Zach Earhart. He is 1-3 tonight with a triple and three RBI. Another one is lobbed in there and line foul off to the left. Sanchez so far, 2 1/3 innings, no runs, 3 hits, no walks or strikeouts.

0: the pitch. Swings in, hits one through the middle for a base hit. Got the fastball up to 84 that time after starting him off with a couple of slow ones. Second hit for Zach Earhart tonight. Dozen for the Comets. At least 12 hits in 5 of 7 games now. And a runner on for Hae-Sung Kim. Campbell bat left. There's the slow one again. Grounded to the right side. Cavadas will throw to Paris for one. Throw to first is off the glove of Sanchez. And they get the force out. So John Goble will bat in the 7th spot in the lineup. That was Omar Martinez, who is the designated hitter. So the D's lose the DH, but again, Sanchez now the pitcher. Kim's at first with one out for Ryan Fitzgerald. It's 9-1 Collins in the 9th. Fitzgerald 2-for-4 in an RBI double, batting left. Pitch from Sanchez. Missing in. RBI double the 2nd. Ground outs in the 4th and 5th. Single the 7th. Pitch is swung at and hit in the air to right center field. Outfielder's back to the wall, and it is gone. A two-run homer for Ryan Fitzgerald, his 11th of the year. And the Comets avoid going homerless in 3 straight for the first time this season. Making 11-1 here in the 9th inning.
1: Third baseman, number 7, Noah Levin.
0: And basically, it's like slow pitch softball here. Pitch to Noah Miller will be taken for ball one. Now he'll swing at a line drive into left field. Another base hit. Miller's 3rd hit of the night. A few times the Comets have faced a position player pitching this year, they've not done well offensively. Now, granted, it's usually in a situation where they're winning handily, so it's not of all that importance. Pitch to Griffin Lockwood Powell. This is hit in the air to right field. Rodriguez back. Ball is over his head. And now sticks in the bottom of the wall. And Miller to 3rd. Lockwood Powell to 2nd. 2-9 for Griffin Lockwood Powell, and the Comets now with 4 hits this inning against the position player pitching.
1: Center fielder, number 5, Alec Thomas.
0: Alec Thomas coming up. First pitch, he'll swing. Hit a line drive to right field. That's down for a base hit. Now Miller scores. Thomas's 3rd hit of the night, and things now getting out of hand here in the 9th inning. It's 12-1. Alex Freeland, the batter. Sanchez, 2 previous pitching appearances before this year, both in the big leagues. The pitch is strike. I think he's now realizing that the slow boy ain't working. Pitch is swung out, and he gets a pop-up on a fastball in the infield. And it's fair to make the catch for the 2nd out. Brian Ward, the hitter. Pitch to Ward. He'll get that slower one. Hit a fly ball to left, and Marlowe will make the catch in front of the track to end the inning. 3 runs on 4 hits and 2 left on base for the Comets in the 9th inning. They now lead 12-1. There's Oklahoma City Comets baseball presented by Courtyard by Marriott, Oklahoma City downtown.
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0: On the ninth inning, the Comets in front at 12-1. Landon Knack has thrown five innings and 61 pitches. I believe there is somebody warming in the Comets bullpen, though. Now remember, he's still not fully built up. Tyron Paris batting right, the first pitch. Swings and it's a line drive to left center field for a base hit. Third straight inning with a leadoff hit for the Bees. Paris on for the third time and brings on Nico Cavadas. Cavadas 0 for 3. First pitch to Cavadas. Starts with a curveball for strike one. Struck out of the first. Fly outs in the third and sixth. Nail one. Swings and fouls it back. At this point, Salt Lake's only run of Logan Porter homer in the second. Oh, two to Cavadas. They're taking low. Comets getting up to 12 runs. For the first time since May 26th in Sugarland. That was a 12-1 win. They lead by a 12-1 score tonight. The 1-2. Poked foul off to the right. Next 1-2. Swings in. It's a liner fair down the left side towards the corner. Paris on the way to third. And ball now just coming in from Ward. Relay to the plate from Miller. Not in time. That being a double for Cavadas to make it 12-2.

0: Yolner Sanchez, the infielder turned pitcher at the plate. Well, that for the left side. First pitch to Sanchez, fouled out of play. Runner at second, nobody out. It's now 12-2 Comets. Now one to Sanchez. And he'll take outside. One-one. It's a fly ball to shallow left field. Ward coming a few steps in. He'll make the catch, and there's now one away. Kane Marlow, the batter. Marlow has singled twice against Knack. He's 2-for-3 tonight. Batting for the left side. First pitch to Marlow. They'll swing. It's a foul ball off the glove of Lockwood Powell. Struck out of the second, singles in the fourth and seventh. 12-2 Comets in the ninth inning. IA Great Lakes winning in Dayton tonight, 13-5. Neil Morales, Charles Davalon, who was just named the league player of the month. Each go deep. Davalon's 18th of the year. The pitch. Marlow in the line drive to right. His third hit against Knack tonight. And Cavada's going to be held at third. Third hit of the inning for the Bees. John Goble, the hitter. Scott Hennessy makes his way out to the mound. And that is going to end the night for Knack, who pitched really well for the most part. Things unfortunately get a little bit muddied up here. So we'll have a pitching change coming up. The Comets leading 12-2 in the ninth is Oklahoma City Comets baseball, presented by Courtyard by Marriott, Oklahoma City downtown.
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0: Comets with a 12-2 lead in the ninth inning. Griff McGarry is the new pitcher for OKC, rejoining the team after some time out in Arizona, looking to iron some things out mechanically and strike throwing wise, and hopefully the changes have come. It's McGarry's 22nd appearance, 2-0, 5.6 ADRA, 19 innings, 12 runs, 11 hits, 29 walks, and 27 strikeouts. 3-4, collect hits to start this inning. brings up Ben Goble, batting for the first time tonight. Goble hitting .283, 6 homers, 25 RBI in 38 games. He'll bat right. First pitch from McGarry. It's outside. Runner will take second on defensive indifference. From McGarry. Swing and a miss at a fastball. And McGarry didn't end up getting into two Arizona League Complex League games while he was working on stuff out in Arizona, last of which on July 23rd. Last game of the Comets, July the 2nd. 1-1. Outside for ball two. Two-one. Outside ball three. Three-one to Goble, who last night was 1-5. Pitches low away, ball four. Loads the bases for Logan Porter. Three with a home run tonight. First pitch to Porter. Swing and a miss, strike one. Homer in the second, Grant out of the fourth, and a strike out of the seventh. One from McGarry, called for strike two. Bases loaded with one out for Salt Lake. Comets leading 12-2 in the ninth inning.

0: second and the fifth, and a single the eighth. Ball from McGarry. Swings and fouls off the sweeper. Inning start with a single by Paris. Cavadas an RBI double. Sanchez flying out. Marlowe's single. That led to the pitching change. Marlowe took second on defensive indifference. Goble walked before the strikeout of Porter. The 1-1. Swings and fouls it off. And now ball and two strikes to Vera. Fans still in it, singing along to Country Roads here. 1-2 pitch from McGarry. Called for strike three to end the ballgame. Comets with a blowout here tonight in Salt Lake. 12-2, the final score. As the Comets have now won 7 in a row to tie their season high. And also a season best 12 above 500 with the win tonight. 12-2 the win here at the ballpark at America First Square. We're back in a moment. 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
0: Comets winners 12-2 over Salt Lake tonight. Make it 7 in straight wins as the Comets tying their season at best win streak, previously set May 14th through the 21st. They also start a rare road series in a 2-0 lead. Again, just the second time in their last 14 road series going back to last year. They win the first two games of a road set. Second time it has happened this season. The Comets put up 12 runs, 16 hits, and one error. OKC leading 9 on base. The Bees 2 runs, 8 hits, 1 error with 7 left on. The winning pitcher tonight is Landon Knack. Went 5 and a third innings in the piggyback relief role. 1 run, 6 hits, no walks, 4 strikeouts. He is now 2-0. A loss to starting pitcher Caden Dana of Salt Lake. 4 2/3 innings. 4 runs, 4 hits, 5 walks, and 4 strikeouts. Time of the game was 3 hours on the nose. 7,770 attendance. The Comets 19-15 of the second half. They get win number 60 on the year. On season best 12 above 500 at 60-48. Salt Lake struggles continue. The Bees have lost 9 in a row, as well as 13 of their last 14 games. They are 10-25 in the second half, 50-59 on the season. Recapping tonight's game, it was the Comets jumping in front of the second as a RBI double by Ryan Fitzgerald, putting the Comets ahead and 1-0, but Logan Porter homering in the bottom of the second inning to even the score, and 1-1. Stayed that way until the fifth inning. Comets get a two-out RBI single by James Tibbs the third, then Zach Earhart. It's a fly ball to center field, misjudged by Nelson Rada, turns into a two-run triple, and the Comets extend their lead to 5-1. Another four-run inning in the sixth inning. A two-run double by Alex Freeland. RBI double by Tibbs. and sack fly by Earhart.

0: makes it an 8-1 lead. And they still, a 9-1 lead at that point. Salt Lake, meanwhile, didn't have much going against Landon Knack, who between the fourth and the eighth innings faced just one over the minimum in that time, scattering three hits from benefiting from two double plays. Comets in the ninth inning against the position player Yomer Sanchez pitching poor and on. Ryan Fitzgerald, a two-run homer, his 11th of the season. Fitzgerald will finish with three RBI in the ninth. He's now got 70 on the season. And later, an RBI single by Alec Thomas makes it 12-1. The Bees, though, fighting in the bottom of the ninth inning. Single by Kyron Paris, an RBI double by Nico Cavadas would lead things off. Bees would have the bases loaded with one out, but back-to-back strikeouts would conclude the game. Comets do get to 10 strikeouts. A Bees offense that has now struck out 10 or more times in nine consecutive games. 12-2, the final for OKC. We'll take a break and come back with a look around the rest of the PCL and Dodgers organization. This Oklahoma City Comets baseball presented by Courtyard by Marriott, Oklahoma City downtown.
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1: Comets with a runaway victory, 12-2, the final score here in Salt Lake tonight. Let's take a look around the rest of the PCL as Sugar Land, winners of seven in a row entering tonight, fall 7-6. Boy, the last we checked, there was a 6-2 Albuquerque lead, but Sugar Land scored four in the eighth to tie it, but Albuquerque jumps back in front in the bottom of the eighth inning and goes on to win 7-6. Albuquerque homers by Zach Veen, his 21st. Connor Norby, his first. And Brian Betancourt, his third. For Sugar Land, C.J. Alexander with his 18th of the season. Winning pitcher for Albuquerque tonight was Andrew Baker. He is now 3-3. Logan Van Wy will take the loss, falling to 3-4 as the Isotopes, now winners of 7-8, as the seven-game win streak for Sugar Land comes to an end. Reno at home against El Paso. They are in front 6-3 in the eighth inning. Reno homers by Christian Robinson is ninth. A.J. Vukovic is eighth. None on the El Paso side tonight. Sacramento trying to stay hot and like the Comets win a seventh in a row. They're in front 5-3 in the seventh inning. Turner Hill just announced as the league's player of the month today, as Hill is 2-for-3 with a home run as eighth and as well as a double tonight. Aaron Zavala home run for the Express, his seventh of the year. And Tacoma out in Las Vegas, they are in front 7-3 in the sixth inning. Tacoma with three homers. Brock Ronan is 16th. Lázaro Montes is sixth. Victor Labrada is seventh. Brian Lavacita hitting a three-run homer for Las Vegas. That is his fifth of the year. Dodgers falling against the Cubs earlier today, 7-6. Dodgers have lost six in a row. Shohei Ohtani, a two-run homer, or I should say a two-homer day, up to 26 on the year. Max Muncy is 22nd for the Dodgers as well. The Cubs with seven runs, 15 hits, and two home runs by Pete Crow Armstrong, and two of the top MVP candidates in the National League, both homering twice today. Winning pitcher Shota Imanaga goes to 1-8-9. Eric Lauer's first loss with the Dodgers. They have been 8-0 at his starts until today. His overall record between the Dodgers and Blue Jays now 6-6. And Jacob Webb gets his sixth save. Dodgers A off tomorrow before heading to Arizona. Double A Tulsa falls in Corpus Christi tonight, 5-2. Logan Wagner's first double A home run. Great Lakes a 13-5 win in Dayton. Home runs by Charles Davalon and Emil Morales. Young-Sung Jung, another strong start in his time with Great Lakes. Strikes out 10 in 5 1/3 innings. He has won each of his first two games with the Loons. Single A Ontario and Lake Elsinore. And right now, they are actually a just-win final. They hang on for a 3-2 win. We'll be back with tonight's play of the game and a look at tomorrow's. The Comets look to start off 3-0 here in Salt Lake. There's Oklahoma City Comets baseball presented by Courtyard by Marriott, Oklahoma City downtown.
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1: Comets winners in Salt Lake 12-2 tonight. Let's take a look at tonight's play of the game. We'll go back to the fifth inning. Comets had just taken the lead at 2-1, and there were two on for Zach Earhart. Two balls, two strikes, the pitch. Swings, and it's a fly ball to center. Rada going back, moving to his left. It's going to be over his head. So two runs are going to score. Earhart motoring towards third. He's in without a throw. It looked like a routine fly ball, but it ends up as a two-run triple for Zach Earhart. And now a 4-1 Comets lead. And that is tonight's play of the game. So the Comets look to start a series with a 3-0 advantage for the first time this year. A road series, that is. And boy, what a great day it's going to be regardless. Gavin Stone will be pitching in a game for the first time since August the 31st of 2024. He really was the most consistent starting pitcher for the Dodgers in that season, but eventually had to undergo shoulder surgery. Just has not been able to build up in his rehab and without suffering any setbacks. And very excited to see Gavin on the mound tomorrow night. Takes on left-hander Sam Aldagiri of Salt Lake. 7:35 Central first pitch, and our coverage begins at 7:20 here on 1340 The Game, 1340thegame.com, the iHeartRadio app. Comets with a 12-2 win in Salt Lake. 12 runs, 16 hits, and one error for OKC. 2 runs, 8 hits, 1 error for Salt Lake. The winning pitcher tonight, Landon Knack, is 2-0. Loss to Caden Dana will drop into 2-5. The Comets have won 7 in a row. They're 19-15 in the second half, 60-48 overall. The Bees have lost 9 in a row. They're 10-25 on the season, or 10-25 and a half, 50-59 this year. I want to thank our producer and engineer, Jeff Gaddy, and our 1340 studios is Alex Reben saying so long and good night from Salt Lake. Thanks, as always, for joining us. You've been listening to Oklahoma City Comets Baseball, presented by Courtyard by Marriott, Oklahoma City downtown.
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0: in Fox Sports Radio. Cleaned up hour two here on the program. Mike Garmin alongside Jared Smith. Having a blast with you here tonight. Team fully assembled. Julian and Emmy. And our guy Alex Teichert, Monsi, with the trivia question stumping me. Hey, computers, 3 million sold in 1982. Personal computers.
1: Was it Apple or IBM?
0: It was Apple. Apple building. That was the big push, but certainly just the personal computer starting to build some momentum at that time. Gamers and then people that would go out for an evening and wait for those one or two images to download. If you're of a certain age, you know exactly what I'm talking about. Smile, nod, wink, look uncomfortably at the person next to you. I'll wait. 3, 2. Okay, back at it. As we continue, next hour, we've got Micah Parsons and his return to the Green Bay Packers, but talking about what took him down a year ago. Some interesting insights from him. But one of my favorite stories of the day comes out of college football, where if you're a season ticket holder, you have the opportunity to be a play caller in an actual game. You get to be the Akron Zips. I mean, how great is that? Quote, offensive coordinator of the game. Exclusive to a lottery for season ticket holders that'll be coming up. First offensive series, September 12th, against Robert Morris. Yeah, not an onion story. Did the vetting of this to go through it. But to go in, one lucky fan will be able to script the opening drive in our home opener. An extra chance to win with every new season ticket holder you refer. And then it'll be a random drawing to be held on August 19th. Now, Jared Smith, if I made you that offensive coordinator, what's the first play you're calling?
2: Good question.
0: Depends. I'm going naked bootleg.
2: Yeah, I'll be honest. I've done a lot of research in the MAC because I actually do like a few of the teams at the top of the MAC.
0: Yeah, we'll get into that next hour. Absolutely.
2: But I have not done any research on Akron. So I don't know what their personnel is. I don't know if they've got like a really good running back. But the way that I usually script, if I was scripting an opening drive for a mid-major team against I think Robert Morris is FCS. I might be wrong on that. I don't know for sure.
0: I believe that is correct, yes.
2: I think FCS. So obviously you're a big favorite. Obviously you're expected to win. I'm giving my best player the ball early and often on a scripted opening drive. I'm getting him involved early. I don't even know who that best player is. If it's a running back, if it's a receiver, it's a tight end, if it's a quarterback, whoever it is. So let's just say it's the running back for Akron who's the best player. Well, you're getting the ball on 1st and 10. You're probably going to get the ball on 2nd and whatever too. And yeah, I'll throw in some play action. I'll throw in, you know, play action under center with motion. Like that's kind of, if I was an offensive coordinator, that would be my bread and butter. But I, on the first drive of an opening series against Robert Morris, because I'll be honest, like this is, first of all, this is like the coolest thing that any college program's ever done for a season ticket holder. If I was an Akron season ticket holder, I would be, you know, picket lining the building every day and like holding up a sign say, please pick me for this, because it's got to be one of the coolest things ever. We all dream of being the offensive coordinator on our favorite team. Like we all do it every week anyways, but we all dream of actually doing it. So this is pretty cool. I guess the question I have is this person going to be on the sidelines during the game, or do they just script the plays, hand in the script, and then they're watching from the sidelines?
0: Yeah,
2: that's a two very different vibes.
0: Yeah,
2: there.
0: As best I can tell, you just get to script it. You don't necessarily get the headset on. Jordan Gant,
2: not as
0: 1,000-yard rusher, 4.8 yards per carry. By the way, you missed the point
2: that's
0: of the exercise, Samir. Straight out of Office Space, you completely missed the point of the exercise. Yeah, I'd run the ball, then a little play. No, boring. Bomb. Wildcat. Bomb. Micah Parsons talk next. Bomb.
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7: 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Those men, trusted educators, football coaches, and twins, are now facing more than 50 charges related to alleged child sex abuse. 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
2: 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The end. 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
0: As well as from all the citizen critics out there.
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3: This is in German. 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As you can tell from this review, I speak English and not German.
2: Because we won the war.
3: Well,
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0: Oh, it has wall-to-wall profanity and vulgar language.
4: Can't you just make a movie about Bob Cruise where they don't swear?
0: We'll uncover some startling truths. September 11th was still more than a week away.
4: He claiming Mr. Rogers had something to do with 9/11?
3: I think he's not claiming it. I think he's about to prove it, Greg.
0: We'll go on a journey of self-discovery.
4: Night of the Comet is one of the greatest movies.
3: Yeah.
4: Well,
3: no, it's not, but...
4: I immediately back off that statement.
0: And confront our own shameful opinions.
4: Why should the pros who get, at least they get paid for it? I know, I want to do this for free. Like, my opinion on, what was that band that I really got out in front of?
3: The New Radicals.
4: The New Radicals. Yeah, I was like, I think this guy's the next Stevie Wonder.
1: But mostly, it'll be a bunch of nonsense like this.
4: Yeah, use Bing.
3: Bing.
4: Let me Bing it.
3: Yeah, I'm going to Bing this.
4: Bing.
3: Bing.
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0: 14. I figured maybe Jared would know
1: it. Yeah, Jared, go ahead.
0: Jared?
2: I mean, I think I'm pretty sure it's 7. 7.
3: I'm going to say 9.
2: You got me?
1: I would have gone 7.
0: The answer is incorrect for 7. All of you. It is C, 11.
1: 11.
0: And it was so funny because
2: 11.
0: Clayton that's, Kershaw.
1: That's so many.
0: I know, that's so many.
1: Wow, ace.
0: Right. Kershaw was literally like, looked at Brad Paisley. He's like, yo, we can add this up. Ace, right? He did the 4. And then another set of 2s, right? That if you get 4 2s, and then you could get, I think, 1 3 or something.
2: Yeah.
0: Like, he literally did the math.
2: I'm thinking the dealer, right?
0: I did not think the dealer. I just thought it was 9. I thought 7 seemed too low, but 11 seemed high. So I went with 9 in my head, and it was 11.
1: You thought it was just right.
2: I think 7.
0: Yeah.
1: Now let's go play some blackjack.
0: Let's go play blackjack. Hit me. I get too excited.
1: No, that's it.
0: I get annoyed when the person next to you doesn't know what they're doing.
1: Well, that's fair. That's why you buy that little 99-cent card, and you hand them out to everybody who doesn't look like they know what they're doing. That might get you punched, too.
0: You slide it after somebody makes a decision you don't like. You're like, here you go.
3: Oh, I'd piss
1: like off. Like I'm Gambit. I'm throwing cards.
0: What, you do suck at blackjack?
3: No, I just piss you off.
0: Oh, I see.
1: Oh, okay.
0: That's right.
1: Very good. At Monty
0: Ball. He's doing it right now.
1: No, that's what he... I mean, he's an agitator.
0: Doing it right now.
1: He's like our man Dylan
3: buttons.
1: The villain.
0: Yeah.
1: There's no question.
0: The Dylan's fun. Remember? That was like the difference.
2: Dylan the villain.
1: That's it. And he does push buttons.
0: He does, literally.
3: Pretty good
2: nothing
3: too.
2: Cool rhymes with Alex, like villain.
1: Well, we'll work on it. If you've got ideas of what should rhyme with Alex, let us know. At Fox Sports Radio, at Swollen Dome, at Jared Smith Betts. Hey, coming up next, where is it? You know, normally you can take your dog almost anywhere anymore. You know, take him to the movie theater, take him to a restaurant, take him on a plane. One college coach says, not here, pal. We'll tell you what that's all about as we continue. It's Fox Sports Radio. He's Jared. I'm Mike. And this is the Jason Smith Show with me, Mike Harmon.
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0: first game of the League's Cup.
1: Nice.
0: Which is a tournament within MLS. That is MLS, Canadian teams, and teams in La Liga.
1: La Liga.
0: La Liga Mexicana. So it's all three leagues in this tournament within MLS.
1: I think that's worth missing the All-Star game
0: for. Sure.
1: Did you see guys randomly finding him in a parking lot, hanging out
0: all
1: with
0: the, Oh, yeah. They find him all the time. It's funny. I love those videos.
1: Where's Waldo? One of the most famous guys in the world just hanging out in Miami.
0: All right. Last question trivia, guys. And this is, they didn't have the answer. They stopped playing with this one.
1: Ooh.
0: They asked the audience, and the audience had no idea. It was like one of those answers where everybody's like 30%. Like, you know, and it was their last lifeline. And the question was, which of these pairs was born in the same year? That's it. So I'm going to give you a set of pairs, and you just tell me who was born in the same year. A, Queen Elizabeth and Elizabeth Taylor. B, Brad Pitt and Matt Damon. C, Ryan Reynolds and Ryan Gosling. Or D, Jennifer Lopez and Jennifer Aniston. What pair was born in the same year? So it's not a difficult question. It's just what you know. But they didn't know, so they stopped it there.
1: I'd say D.
0: Wow. Okay. Jared?
2: I would say A or D. I know Ryan Reynolds is significantly older than Gosling. I would say D as well.
0: D?
2: But I think it could be A. I don't know when Elizabeth Taylor was born.
0: I thought the same thing. Guys, I also thought D, and we would have been right. We could have helped Paisley
2: Good job, everyone.
0: Clayton Kershaw, because the audience did not help them. They had to walk away.
1: What does it say that I knew Lopez and Aniston with?
0: I mean, that's the only one I was comfortable with. That is the only one that I was comfortable with. I was like, there's no way Brad Pitt and Matt Damon are the same age.
2: Mike's
0: there's
2: got
0: no
2: a poster
0: way.
2: Of J-Lo on his wall.
1: You say that like it's wrong.
0: Who does it?
2: Oh, I'm not. I wish I did.
0: We got to get you one.
1: Yeah, we can work on that. Yeah. Absolutely.
2: We'll work on that.
1: Thanks, Monty.
0: Guys, it was fun. Have
1: appreciate
0: a good night.
1: Appreciate it. I'll see you tomorrow.
0: Yes.
1: Hall of Fame game.
0: Hall of Fame game.
1: And because we missed it today, tomorrow we will celebrate National Chocolate Chip Cookie Day.
0: That's what I want to hear.
1: We're all over
0: it.
1: Thanks, Monty. At Monty Bolaños. Thanks to the team. As we wrap things up, we've got that tryout. Let's talk about that again, but from a wins total, Super Bowl odds, all of that fun stuff. The return of Aaron Donald, imminent. How many games do we expect? What's the over-under on all of that? We'll discuss it next. He's Jared in for Jason. I'm Mike Harmon, and this is Fox Sports Radio.
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23: In April 2016, the wife of a rural Georgia police officer is found inside a locked closet. Two shots have been fired from her husband's service weapon, her head resting on a pillow, the victim of an apparent gunshot wound. But what really happened inside that closet and in the hours and minutes before the shots rang out?
24: People do things that don't make sense and under stress and under dynamic situations.
23: Their crumbling marriage was no secret. The high school sweethearts were ready to call it quits. But was Jessica Boynton at the point of no return?
25: Nothing in my mind said that she was suicidal. In my mind, I knew she was upset and dealing with maybe some minute depression. 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
27: 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We haven't. We haven't.
23: The Officer's Wife, a new podcast from Vault Studios.
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0: Fun fact.
1: We are told the Red Sox have now won not one, not two, not three, not four, not five, not six, not seven, not eight. 9 consecutive series. That seems like a lot. That is the longest streak in 114 years, dating back to 1912. That seems like a long time. That seems like a long time. 1912. That is the last time that happened. Of course, 1912, the year that the Titanic sank in 1912. So there's
2: and also the Bambino.
3: Is that really the same year?
1: That's the same year.
3: Yeah, what? That feels like it was just yesterday.
1: I know. Well, Marcel broke the story here on Fox Sports Radio. Nobody knows
2: also,
1: that.
2: Also, in other breaking overnight news, while everyone is slept, the RMS Titanic has reportedly hit an iceberg on its mating from London to New York. Can I get it right?
1: Yeah, you got it right. No, and keep in mind, nobody on radio reported the Titanic had sunk in 1912 out in the Atlantic. And the reason they didn't report that is because there was no radio in 1912. So they couldn't report the RMS Titanic had sunk there in the early hours of, was it April 14th or 15th or something like that? Anyway, thank you, Andre. It is the Ben Maller Show, and we will promise, we've got things to do here. We've got things to do. The trolling, the Trolls movie, we'll get to that. Also, Giant History. Time now, though, for the Who Am I game. And this is where we pretend to be somebody else. That's what we call it, the Who Am I game. Dodgers lost. The Cubs got swept. But Shohei Ohtani hit a home run, a couple there. Has 134 homers as a Dodger. Now, I have the MLB record for the most home runs in the first 3 seasons with the team. So Ohtani's got 134 homers in 3 years as a Dodger. Obviously, there's still a couple months to go. I have the MLB record for the most home runs in the first 3 seasons with a team. Who am I? That is the question. The answer, we'll get to it. We'll do it next.
4: 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You already know this.
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1: I'm Julian Edelman. That's Rob Gronkowski. And guess what, folks? We're teammates again. And we're going to welcome you guys all to Dudes on Dudes.
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1: That sounds a little weird, but that's what this is going to be. 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
1: 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Is Randy Moss a stud or a freak? 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

0: The Maller Show rolls on under the cover of darkness, fueled by the moonlight up in the sky. You see the moon up there? Well, it might be cloudy where you are. Maybe you can't see the moon, but it's up there somewhere. We're all cooked if you can't. You know, it's not there. That seems problematic. Not good. Now, the Ben Maller Show, every once in a while, goes out and meets the people. And we're doing that later this month on August 29th. That is a Saturday. Our yearly pilgrimage to Lost Wages, Nevada, will be in Sin City. The entire show will be there. We have some celebrity callers that have RSVP'd. They're going to be in attendance. So it's going to be a fun afternoon in Vegas on that Saturday. We'll give you more information when we get closer, but save the date. August 29th is the date. That's a Saturday. It'll be in the afternoon. We're hanging out, having a grand old time there in Sin City, and just telling stories. There'll be some karaoke, good food, good times. Save that date. All right, back to it, and we will pay off the Who Am I game.
1: Who?
0: I did want to mention, though, the Windy City Trolls, next level. The other day, they were busting Tarek Skubal's balls. One of the restaurants in Chicago decided they wanted to goof on Kyle Tucker, the guy that's an absolute stiff for the Dodgers, a Chicago hot dog restaurant there, famous restaurant in Chicago for the sausage, said, swept those, and I'm going to say this properly, this is a, I'm not going to curse, swept those mother and then 1,000, 2,000 Tuckers back to La La Land, and that is a shot at former Chicago Cub Kyle Tucker. Now, I don't understand this, and here's why. Kyle Tucker objectively blows, okay? Complete waste of money, 4 years, $240 million, looks like he doesn't care. So shouldn't the Cubs be happy that he's a Dodger problem now? Shouldn't that be a good thing? Like, I don't understand. Like, I know it's great to bust chops and all that. I understand that, but like, this is like, it's not like he's great. He's not very good. He doesn't hustle. He just kind of goes through the motions. He's a dog, Kyle Tucker. So why would you? So far, that's what he's been. Hopefully, he'll be better. That's what he is right now. I don't get it. Anyway, time now for the Who Am I game. That's the Kyle Tucker troll story. Here's the Who Am I game. Shohei Ohtani has 134 home runs now as a Dodger. I have the MLB record for the most home runs in the first three seasons. First three seasons with a team. So that is the question. What is the answer? Let's see. Does anyone know the answer? Mr. Luciano says, who is Solo Sokia? I don't know who that is. Who is that? I have no idea. What else? Mr. Irrigation is going with Ron Jeremy as his answer. Gavin Newsom from Maller Prop Guy. I know Maller Prop Guy. Big fan of his work. Keep paying those taxes. Chet Lemon from Alf the Alien Opiner. Frank Home Run Baker from Robbie the Mariner Fan. Barry Bonds, guessed by Analog Al. Balco Barry Bonds from Roberto the Bus Driver. Cecil Fielder, guessed by Dante. Fat Elvis from Doug. Who else? Ken Griffey Jr., guessed by Johnny Q. Page down. Dave Kingman from Fat Daddy. Neil in Fall River going Terry O'Reilly. What say you?
2: Sonic the Hedgehog.
0: No, believe it or not, it is Mark McGwire. 159 home runs for the Cardinals. Mark McGwire.
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11: 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A black man from the projects comes forward with information about the case.
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11: But out of nowhere, he goes from star witness to prime suspect.
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11: 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Lee Harris is sentenced to 90 years.
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11: 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There's no way their paths would ever cross on the outside. 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Clear Lee's name.
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0: 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We thank you for checking us out here. 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There's the full version. It's been cannibalized, chopped up into little bite-sized pieces. 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And today, we're going big, 2.7 seconds, according to Ryan and Shrewsbury. So check out the Ben Maller Show podcast. It's omnipresent. And then on the weekends, the fifth hour podcast. Thank you, thank you, thank you, thank you.
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0: Sports Radio. All right, let's meet our panel of judges. I'm not sure that we have time for everyone. We'll see if we can get as many people on as we can. Frank in Iowa. Hello, Frank the Tank. Welcome, Frank.
5: How's it going, Bill Miller?
0: You're one of my judges here, Frank. Don't screw this up. Hold on, buddy. Far Out Dave is in Ohio. And
6: hey.
0: Hello, Far Out. Welcome back,
6: hey.
0: Dave.
6: Yeah. Thank you.
0: Try to control your emotions.
7: What are you up to? Well, man, you try to keep it short. I'm trying to keep it moving.
0: Okay, that's right. For Hollering James. You're right. Short. Hollering James. Not Blind Austin in Bakersfield, California, that fine country western town. Hello, Austin. Welcome.
8: How's it going, Ben?
0: If I was any better, I'd... Well, I don't know if I'd be in Bakersfield, but yeah, you know, it's all good. Yeah. Hold on, buddy. We have Mike in Vegas. Hello, Mike in Vegas. Welcome.
9: Hey, Ben.
0: My buddy, Mike. You're going to be at the meet and greet, Mike? We're going to be in your town again. Yearly ritual. Hopefully you can come out and see us if you're able to make it.
9: The fabulous females of Fox. Absolutely.
0: Who cares about them? I'm going to be there. All right, hold on a sec. And we have Ronnie in Newport Beach. Beautiful Newport Beach, one of the great places on God's green earth. Hello, Ronnie. Welcome.
10: Good morning, Ben. Hi, Lorena.
11: Hi.
0: She didn't say it. Yeah, come on, Lorena. You know, be polite. Not there. All right, here are the three stories, gentlemen. Real quick, guess who's back? Guess who's back? Well, Caleb Williams, the cover boy for Madden NFL 27. We knew about that. However, EA announced that a special Legends edition of the game will be released featuring, guess who? Tom Brady back on the cover for the first time since NFL 2022. And story number two, the Tour de France women's edition of the Tour de France has some controversy involving undergarments. Reports claiming competitors were wearing heavily padded bras during individual time trials. These evil ladies to alter their body shape and reduce aerodynamic drag. This has led to checking bras and other undergarments there at the Tour de France Women's Edition. And story number three, Derek Jeter, a trading card guy with the Philadelphia Eagles. His company has its first deal with the Philadelphia Eagles, and it's a digital / regular trading card marketplace. They've got their first sponsorship with the Philadelphia Eagles called Arena Club, and you can either have physical or digital cards, your choice. All right. Which of those three stories isn't true? Quickly, Frank in Iowa. One, two, or three, Frank?
9: Three.
0: Frank's very confident. He said three. Thanks, Frank. Call us tomorrow. We'll give you more time. Far Out Dave in Ohio. One, two, or three, Far Out Dave?
7: Number two, we're against padding bras.
0: Okay. That's cheating. Hollering James. One, two, or three, James?
12: I love you, Danny. Call me.
0: What's the answer? Austin in Bakersfield, not Blind Austin. What's the answer? One, two, or three, Austin?
13: Number one.
0: Number one. All right. He's said very confidently. Mike in Vegas. One, two, or three, Mike?
14: Number one.
0: Number one. Ronnie. Which is it, Ronnie? Quickly, Ronnie.
10: Got to go with the padded bras. Number two.
0: I wish that was fake. No, number one, the Brady story. That was the bra story is real. Number one, the Brady one. That was the fake one.
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0: Then a cup of Joe, Fox Sports Radio, LeVar Arrington, Brady Quinn, Jonas Knox with you here. 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Top of next hour, it's going to be Albert Breer's special Hour 2 appearance on this show. That'll be yours 10 minutes from now. Right now, though, it's this.
1: Sometimes you can't get to everything in the world of sports or entertainment.
2: Good thing the guys are here to bring you,
1: in case you missed it.
0: Guys, in case you missed this, we've got a change of plans. In horse racing, the Preakness is going to be moving back a week in 2027 and will be held on a Sunday. So the race was normally 2 weeks after the Kentucky Derby, and now they're moving it 3 weeks after the Kentucky Derby, and they're moving it to a Sunday instead of a Saturday.
3: Yes. Can't do it.
0: Damn right.
3: Yes.
0: Now, this is a big win if you're like me and you're anti-load management.
3: I'm like you.
0: I'm tired of I'm tired of these morons using load management to not race in the next race because they need more time off. Enough's enough. You're not that smart, okay? You ride around in a circle with a stuffed animal on your back, and you think all of a sudden you got things figured out. Kiss my ass. The horse racing god stepped in and said, no more of this. If you break your leg, tough balls. You're getting out there, and you're racing for a triple crown. I salute horse
4: racing.
0: 3 weeks
4: later with a broken leg.
0: Damn right.
5: Okay. Yep. Yep.
0: Damn right.
5: Well, here's what I'd say about this is it's awesome for the sport. It's awesome for us as viewers. I think Sunday will garner more attention to it too. Saturday sometimes it gets lost in, you know, everything else going on in your livelihood. But the person who can speak on this the best is probably LeVar, because very similar to those horses, when they win or they're competing in between those races, there's a lot of action happening.
4: They get it.
5: There's getting it in. LeVar can tell you. LeVar can tell you how long it takes him to get his legs underneath him.
4: Hey, let me tell you something. I was at the Preakness one time.
5: Yeah.
4: And them dudes was out there, and they knew what time it was.
6: Giggity, giggity, giggity, giggity.
4: They was walking around looking at all the bulls.
5: Yeah.
4: All the other horses.
0: Oh, anybody?
4: Like, this is the pasture right here that y'all need to be in. And I mean, they was walking around slanging, clanking. Yeah. And banking.
0: What?
4: I was like, golly. I was like, am I staring at them? Like, what am I staring at these horses for? I felt guilty. They ain't playing around now. Them ones that really, really get it in and they real athletes and then they gonna, you know, make one that's gonna be War Emblem or you know, Big Brown. They walk around feeling good. Yeah. So I'm gonna tell you.
0: Old Freddie Five Legs. That was the name of Brady's horse.
4: Is that right? Yeah, Freddie Five Legs. Yeah, buddy.
5: That was actually not the name of it ever.
0: Dang, he bought one he bought one from Mexico called Cinco de Thayo.
5: Not.
0: You didn't know that?
5: Not true.
0: Oh, no.
7: Yee-haw! Football.
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19: 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We call him Day Day for short. Every day he's hungry for something, whether it's attention, affection, knowledge. 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
24: John Polk was my nemesis. I knew in order to live a rich and fulfilling life, one where I was equal under the law and could be happy and fulfilled, I needed to defeat the message that John Polk was peddling.
25: I'm John Polk. For years, I was the poster boy of the conversion therapy movement, the ex-gay who married an ex-lesbian and traveled the world telling my story of how I changed my sexuality from gay to straight. I wore the label of ex-gay with pride. That was all until, well, we'll get to that part.
24: He's like a car wreck, and then people can't keep their eyes off him. He evokes a reaction. He did with me.
26: I remember it being a major blow to the evangelical community to see one of their brightest, hottest stars go down.
27: John has never been anything but gay, but he really tried hard not to be.
25: But you've never heard the real story.
24: I hated him. I hated John Polk because he was very good at what he did.
28: The NFL.
1: NFL's Hall of Fame preseason game between the Panthers and the Cardinals tips off Thursday at 8 p.m. Eastern Time. In baseball, the Braves have won 7 in a row after outscoring the Marlins 4-1. Red Sox have also won 7 in a row. They shut out the White Sox 4-0. The Cardinals held on 3-1 against the Yankees in the Bronx, but Yankees star Aaron Judge was cleared for light activity and remains confident that he will return to play this season. The Mariners held on 4-2 against the Tigers. Brewers took down the Pirates 4-2, while the Mets beat the Guardians 6-5 in 10 innings. Nationals took down the Phillies 10-4, but it took 11 innings, and the Royals topped the Twins 2-1. In the WNBA, the Mystics came back to beat the Wings 96-92. The Mystics have won 5 in a row. In the NBA, Suns forward Dylan Brooks has agreed to a 3-year, $73 million contract extension. I'm Monty Bolaños.
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23: 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How did my father become the scheming mastermind? Was he like this with everyone? And is it possible, after all these years, he's actually changed? I have no idea where he lives or what he's up to, but my goal with this podcast is to track him down and get to the truth about who my father, Manny Veeder, really is. 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

0: Two Pros and a Cup of Joe, Fox Sports Radio. LeVar Arrington, Brady Quinn, Jonas Knox with the air. Coming up, top of next hour, a little over 10 minutes from now, we're going to find out exactly what the negotiation is going to look like for one player in the NFL. That'll be yours here on Fox Sports Radio. But it is time right now for our Express Pros Pro of the Week. And there were so many candidates. There were so many qualified candidates. So many people out there that deserved an opportunity to be the Express Pros Pro.
1: Congrats to the Cubs. Someone from the Cubs.
0: But unfortunately, you are correct. There was just one.
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3: 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Going back is Tucker. Get out the tape measure. Long gone. Pete Crow Armstrong. A two-run homer. Cubs lead 5-1.
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4: Honestly.
0: It's your Express Pros.
1: I'll see you PCA.
0: Pro of the Week.
4: Yeah, I'm just saying, bro.
0: What's the problem?
4: Brady was sitting there telling us that I run bits into the ground too often. This whole Cubs thing bit is getting...
0: What is the bit?
4: It's in the ground, bro.
0: It's a people's team.
4: It can't be the Cubs every single freaking time, bro.
0: What do you mean?
1: Did they get anointed as the people's team?
4: You're running this bit into the ground.
0: There's
4: That's
0: no bit here.
4: Say. That's
0: Look,
4: a bit.
0: Pete Crow Armstrong is currently the favorite to win NL MVP over Shohei Ohtani. Hit a couple of bombs yesterday.
4: Bro.
1: That's true.
0: I mean,
4: you cannot have the Cubs every single play of the day, bro.
0: Patty picked it. I'm going by what the producer says.
1: No. Let's bring on Spanky. Spanky, get on here.
4: The Cubs every single play of the day.
0: I know, Spanky.
4: I know y'all little thing. It's just a hot dog.
0: Hello.
1: Did you pick this, Spanky?
5: It was a mutual picking.
4: Between who and who?
5: Yeah. Between me and Jonas.
4: Yeah. Yeah.
5: Equal hands. Equal
4: I just
5: share.
4: Hope everybody understands that out there.
1: All right, now Patty. To the show. Get off the air now, Patty.
4: Unbelievable.
5: Damn.
4: You ever wonder whose show this is? Just listen to the play of the day.
0: Well, nonetheless, congratulations to Pete Crow Armstrong. 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I just thought it was, you know, pertinent. I mean, three games sweep.
1: Well, speaking of the last three games the Cubs played, who they just sweep?
0: The Dodgers. That is correct.
1: Oh, okay. That's a pretty big deal. Dodgers are a good baseball team.
4: I just don't understand how every single play of the day is the Cubs. Does.
0: The people's it's team, the man. Cubs. I don't know what it is.
4: It's ridiculous.
0: Damn.
4: It's your champ.
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21: A quiet residential neighborhood erupts in chaos. Carmine Galante, the feared boss of the Bonanno crime family, lies dead, his cigar still clutched between his teeth.
22: Masked men walked into Joe and Mary's luncheonette in Brooklyn today and gunned down Carmine Galante, a man believed to be the most powerful mafia chieftain in the country.
21: The execution sent shockwaves through the criminal underworld and set the stage for one of the most pivotal criminal cases in New York City history. From the minds behind the acclaimed television series comes Law and Order: Criminal Justice System. This isn't a scripted drama. These are real stories told by the people who have lived them.
23: My father should have been a dead man.
21: For decades, the mafia had New York City in a stranglehold, with law enforcement seemingly powerless to intervene. But the murder of Carmine Galante marked the beginning of the end. Discover how a group of young prosecutors took on the mafia and, with the help of law enforcement, brought down its most powerful figures. I'm Anasika Nicolazzi. And from Wolf Entertainment and iHeart Podcasts, this is Law & Order: Criminal Justice System.
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16: I-235 southbound at 10th Street. The off-ramp is affected due to an accident. Traffic a little sluggish from 23rd. And I-235 northbound at 23rd. That accident has been cleared. I'm Dan Miles with your OKC traffic.
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8: I-35 southbound just before Indian Hills. Do have a accident reported. Traffic a little sluggish from 12th Street. Also a bit of an onlooker backup on the northbound side. I'm Dan Miles with your Oklahoma City traffic.
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2: Drills this ball deep right field. Suzuki watches it fly. Leadoff home run, Shohei Ohtani. That is hammered center field. That's back on its way.
3: 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Shohei Ohtani and Pete Crow Armstrong, they trade leadoff home runs. They both homered twice, but the Cubs got the win. Ohtani leads baseball with 11 leadoff home runs. Pete Crow Armstrong tied for sixth with four. And PCA has now passed Shohei Ohtani as the favorite for the National League MVP. 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Stephon Diggs has signed with the Commanders. Commanders could use some help here. Terry McLaurin is good. Stephon Diggs is 32 years of age. Now, statistically, he had some good numbers for the Patriots last year. I just don't know if he was really threatening the way that we've expected with Stephon Diggs. And at 32 years of age, I don't know why they haven't loaded up for Jaden Daniels. You have this quarterback rookie year, took you deep into the playoffs. He gets hurt. I just thought, man, they were screaming out for Jeremiah Love to move up and go get him. I don't know what it would have cost. I don't know if Arizona would have budged off of that. But, man, we thought that that was going to be the perfect place. Jaden Daniels, Jeremiah Love. I just don't know if they've got enough weapons here. They also parted ways with Cliff Kingsbury. He played a major role in helping Jaden Daniels' rookie season. But I don't know. Commanders don't look threatening with their weapons here. You know, I look at Caleb Williams, you know, they got DJ Moore, they got Burden, Loveland, Swift, Odunze, but Moore is gone now. He came over originally to help Caleb Williams. So they have supplied some weapons there. Brock Purdy had Ayuk, Kittle, Debo, CMC. I mean, even the Saints with Tyler Shuck, Olave, Tyson, Kamara, Etienne, you got to have some weapons here for these guys. Burrow got Chase and Higgins. Yeah, Paulie.
4: And if you go back to the draft, the Commanders had the seventh pick of the draft. They took linebacker Sonny Styles. They passed on Jordan Tyson, the wide receiver out of Arizona State, the second best receiver in the draft.
3: Yeah, you got to give these young guys some weapons here. Yeah, Marvin.
5: Do you think Diggs is getting a bad rap for his off the field issues? Because Stephon Diggs helped the Patriots get to the Super Bowl, which nobody expected.
3: I think off the field, yes. He's been involved in a couple of situations here. And that probably would scare me away. At that age, you know, it's a sliding scale of your contributions, your baggage, how old you are, how much you're making, and what do we need as a team right now. But Stephon Diggs, okay. You know, can he give you 65, 70 catches? But it feels like you're getting possession receivers there. You don't have that home run hitter. Yes, Dylan.
6: Yeah, and Jaden Daniels is sort of in that CJ Stroud boat for me, where granted Jaden Daniels got injured, but it's like we're still waiting to see if they could recreate that rookie year magic.
3: Well, that's going to be tough because I think, and Jaden Daniels is a great talent, but there has always been a concern that he would be fragile, you know, with his build. And, you know, you're a guy who's a scrambler, a runner. So, you know, how much does he decide that he's not going to be that? Like Patrick Mahomes, you almost have to train yourself to, it's there to run, but I'm trying not to run as much. I'm going to be under center. We're going to be a running team. And you know, to learn that now, that can be challenging. And then you have a rookie that you're going to say to Jaden Daniels, hey, don't always, you know, first option's not there. You know, bring the ball down and run. Josh Allen can do that. Lamar Jackson can do that. I don't want Jaden Daniels doing a lot of that. Cam Newton could do that. There's certain guys where you go, okay, Jaden Daniels is thin and won't survive collisions. Yes, Dill.
6: And there's a pretty bad track record for mobile quarterbacks on the Commanders' field. So,
3: But maybe they got that cleaned up, you know, after the RG3 mess. God, I hope so. I remember watching, and it was a playoff game, and I go, I mean, my backyard looked better than that field did. Unbelievable. Let's see, a couple of phone calls. Travis in Maryland. Hi, Travis. What do you have for me today?
7: Hey now, DP, how are you?
3: Great, Travis.
7: Hey, I was just listening to the play of the day, man, and that sound of those Ohtani home runs. You're right, it doesn't sound like anybody else when that ball comes off the bat.
3: I know.
7: But anyway, so what I wanted to talk about was this speech that you're going to give at your daughter's wedding, man. And you got to release that tape to us. We got to see this. You've been talking about this for weeks and months. And I'm telling you, DP, if we don't get that tape, you are stuffed.
3: Thank you, Travis. Okay, I did ask my wife last night. I said, look, some members of the audience brought up, could I, once it's done, show the video of me giving the speech for my daughter at her wedding? She said, well, I think I would ask your daughter. And I said, okay. So I'm gonna wait and ask her maybe today or tomorrow and just see what she thinks. But I'm at least broaching the topic here of putting it out there on our website. Yes, Dylan?
6: I feel like you should kind of be the final say. I mean, it's your speech. Do you want to release it to the public?
3: Dylan, there's certain things. It's called protocol. Yes, you're right, but you got to run it through the home office.
6: No, I get that, but it's like ultimately it's you're kind of bearing your soul to the world.
3: I'll wait until you get married and then you offer up advice, okay? You get married and then offer up advice. But no, you got to run it by everybody just to make sure that hey, this could be posted. But I did bring it up. I brought it up to my wife last night. And if I don't post it, it's not because I'm soft. It's just because maybe there's some people who don't want it out there.
6: Deflecting already.
3: That's going to be my excuse. Because then, you know, I can ask one of the backroom guys to edit it so they can take out the projectile crying that I'm going to have. It's okay to cry, I know. But it's when you go, that's the problem. And yes, I worry about that walking down the aisle. That, oh, look at him, he's crying. Be like, oh my God, listen to him cry. You don't want somebody saying, listen to him cry. Who's in the confessional? Todd is. Friday Night Lights, jersey on, ready to go. 1 hour in the books on this Thursday. Louis Riddick of the Mothership will stop by. Marshall Faulk in an hour from now. We're back with hour two. Dan and the Dan and Stan Patrick Show. 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
15: I-35 southbound just before Indian Hills. Do have an accident reported. Traffic a little sluggish from 12th Street. Also a bit of an onlooker backup on the northbound side. I'm Dan Miles with your Oklahoma City traffic.
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7: 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Those men, trusted educators, football coaches, and twins, are now facing more than 50 charges related to alleged child sex abuse. 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This is a story about a group of women who say they survived the abuse, who took matters into their own hands, and are still fighting for the girls they used to be.
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7: They're telling their story in a new season of Dig, coming soon from the Kentucky Center for Investigative Reporting.
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22: Hey there, I'm Jason Alexander, and this is my dear friend, Peter Tilden.
23: Hey, Jay. By the way, the script says best friend.
22: 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Anyway, Peter and I met over 25 years ago and became really good friends.
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22: 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Number one, we liked to argue.

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1: No, we don't. And number two, when things annoy us or they perplex us or just don't seem to make any sense, whether it's something in the news or in our personal lives, we go, really, no, really.
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1: 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It's about finding the answers to all the things that make us go, really, no, really. Jerry Seinfeld wondered why they refused to make the stall door go all the way to the floor in a public bathroom, but he didn't get an answer. We did, by reaching out to an expert.
0: And talking dogs. Really? No, really? We spoke to the pet parent of a dog who's become a social media star to find out if pressing buttons on a soundboard with a paw or a nose is truly communicating or are they just showing off?
1: 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How about that?
0: Really? 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
4: 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We were trying to come up with names if I had a horse race, or a race, racing horse, or a horse. And we thought maybe Thank You Todd would be a great name if I was investing in the horse racing industry. Do you have other names, Todd, for my three-year-old, if I ever get to that Kentucky Derby?
5: I do. Paul had said, like, during last break, because he saw me working on something, he goes, are you putting horse names together? I didn't think of it. And it was a great idea. Why don't I put some together in their DP show?
4: So you're blaming Paul?
5: No, not if it's bad, I'm blaming Paul. If it's good, okay. He gets the credit, because I wouldn't have put this together unless he asked about it. Okay. So horse racing names inspired by you and the DP show.
4: Okay.
5: Paulie's Snug Harbor. He always likes to send snug when there's games that are close to us to put on different networks. Paulie Snug Harbor. Dylan's Poor Parlay. A little bit of a negative tone. Dylan's Poor Parlay. Marvin Small Hooves. I don't know about that one. That's not. I don't know why I was skewing negative. Getting Snarky. Cream Rinse for Poofy. I don't know. You may get a little sensitive to that one. Cream Rinse for Poofy. I'm the Director. Taking a shot at Mario. Back After This. That's something you often say in the broadcasting world. Ray of Sunshine. Prince of Hoops, Big German's Retreat, Fritzy's Photo Finish, A Podcast for Rob, Down the Kvetch, because I complain a lot, Might Take Weeks, Allergic to Anthony.
4: Yeah, but people don't know who these people are.
5: We mentioned them enough on the show. They should know who they are.
4: They don't know Ray of Sunshine, unless you say that's Big Day Ray.
5: Big Day Ray, that's too long a name, though. Big Day Ray of Sunshine.
4: Your names aren't good.
5: And the last one was Last Call for Tyler.
4: Once again, those are terrible.
5: I thought a few of those were serviceable.
4: Serviceable. Yes, Paul.
6: Yeah, Dan, I'd like to apologize to you and America.
4: Thank you, Todd.
5: I gave it a shot.
4: No, but you don't have to.
5: I wanted. I'd like to try to do something creative and something that I'm just doing my job like I'm supposed to.
4: Oh, my God. Tim in Wisconsin. Hi, Tim. What do you have for me?
7: Hey, bud.
4: Hey.
7: I just wanted to get back away from the sports talk again, and let's get back to talking about the wedding and the speech. I'm not sure if, you know, all the listeners remember, but I had a question for you. You know a lot of famous people. I wanted to know, are you going to pull what Todd pulled for his bar mitzvah? And have a video of all the famous people wishing your daughter a happy wedding, or are you going to have some stars come in kind of pull a Fritzy?
4: No. I told Todd not to reach out to people and get videos for his daughter or his son. I said, don't do that. He did that, and he... He got punished.
5: Yeah, I paid the price.
4: Yes, you did. Look, I understand why you did it. I get it. It was a great moment, but I can't be asking guests on this, on this show, hey, would you do this? I just didn't think that was fair. But no, we're not. No cameos, no Sandler, no Will Ferrell, nobody. Once again, I am on high alert, Amber Alert, of making sure that I get my act together here. Like, no jokey stuff. I was told again last night. Because I throw out these wild lines, and then my wife will go, "You're not going to say that." I go, "I'm joking." And she goes, "Okay, just don't be jokey jokey." I said, "All right, I won't be jokey jokey. I'm going to be jokey." Yes, Paul.
6: Dan, why don't you spend the next couple weekends, or at least this weekend, going to a few weddings like a comedian trying out material? Just show up at a wedding and riff a little bit. You're Dan Patrick. They'll let you in.
4: Paulie, I only want to do this. Well, I'm going to have to do it a couple of times. I have three daughters. So I only want to do this once for this daughter. And then if the other two get married, I'll do it. But let's see how this one goes. But you can't go to, like, you know, the Comedy Store and say, "Hey, can I get my wedding speech here? Do you mind?" Cody in Texas. Hi, Cody. What do you have for me?
8: Hey, Dan. Man, so, you know, the key thing, get to the venue. Just say it out loud, even if you're by yourself, you know, just to kind of create a little muscle memory. And that'll help, you know, temper the emotions. I've had to do this for my sister. I think what you're missing the focus on, man, that walk, the walk down the aisle is the killer. The speech you're going to get through, man, you're a professional. You've done this. Mm-hmm. You do this for a living. You're the best at it. That walk, nothing prepares you for that walk.
4: Yeah, I know that too. Once again, I just don't want to make a noise when I'm walking down the aisle. That's it. It's my biggest fear, that you can hear me crying. Maybe I have them crank up the music a little louder. Paulie suggested that maybe, you know, get it up to like a 9 or 10 there, and they won't be able to hear me cry. Yes, Paul.
6: Yeah, in lieu of "Here Comes the Bride" at 2, do "Kickstart My Heart" by Motley Crue at 8. No one's going to hear anything.
4: Yes, Marvin.
9: Will you be blubbering for the first time when you see your daughter in her wedding dress?
4: Well, now, why put those kind of thoughts in my head?
9: Huh?
4: Yeah. Yeah.
9: But you've been talking about crying, John Cryer, the entire time. So this isn't anything new.
4: But I'm going to see her in her... I'm not going to see her and then we walk down the aisle. I want to spend some time with her before. What, Todd?
5: Are you afraid to, like, trip on her dress by accident or step on something?
4: No, you know, why would you say that? Happen. You're not helping.
5: Helping. Now it's not going to happen. Because I said that, there's no chance that could happen.
4: None. Why would you do that? Why would you do that?
5: That wasn't cool by me. Let's retract that.
4: Who's in the confessional?
5: I got a double play.
4: Whoa.
5: I'm back again.
4: Marshall Faulk will join us coming up. This time,
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23: Just before midnight on Saturday, February 19th, 2005, Danielle Imbeau and her friend Richard Patrone left a crowded Philadelphia bar. The two 30-somethings planned to walk to Richard's truck and drive home, but they never made it.
24: It does not make sense. It's like they literally vanished.
23: The two were never seen again.
25: Not just them, but a truck disappeared into the ether.
23: Was it an accident, or were they murdered?
26: No one had a motive to kill them.
23: Those same questions frustrated law enforcement. The FBI called it murder for hire.
24: Who killed these two individuals, and how did they get rid of them?
27: Both of them weren't the target. One of them was the target. The other one was wrong place, wrong time.
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13: Ever thought about dropping the phone, the computer, getting off the grid, leaving the stress behind? Well, in sunny California, Chris Smith sure did. Chris was cashing out of the successful ad company he created with his business partner, Ed Shin. Now, Ed is a father, a family man, a deacon in his church. The company had been making Ed and Chris $1 million richer every month. Well, in theory. One of those partners took a lot of the money to Las Vegas, and it never came back.
14: Ruthless, diabolical greed to the extreme. I mean, that's really what this boils down to.
15: Got to the point where we needed some answers. We needed to take some action.
14: This has repeated itself throughout history and throughout time. 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
16: I've been called with a jail inmate.
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14: 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We've got blood on the chairs. We've got blood on the ceiling. We've got blood on the walls.
13: This is 2020's Cutthroat Inc.
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13: So, we talk about often first impressions and how powerful they are, right? So that's why you got to keep reading and be curious and take information, and stuff changes. And, you know, the NBA, baseball analytics, I mean, it used to be the strikeout was bad. Now it's the ground ball is death. Everything is, you know, you want the ball in the air or strikeout. Strikeouts are fine, but you got to get the ball in the air. Basketball 3-over-2s, and like the Lakers for years didn't buy into it, and it hurt them. Like, you got to read, you got to be up on the data. And for 20 years, if you watch college football, there was no dispute. The SEC had more NFL bodies, their defenses were faster and stronger, and their D lines especially, nobody looked like them. And then all of a sudden, 2 or 3 years ago, you start watching and you're like, oh, this NIL is changing things. In fact, last year is the first time in forever more Big Ten players went in the first round than SEC players. And if you look at next year's draft, it is Big Ten and Notre Dame heavy. It's not just the Big Ten. It's Notre Dame, Miami, and the Big Ten have surpassed the SEC because it's now a money sport. Used to be you give a kid a hundy at a church. Bro, guys are making $3 and $4 million. The last 2 years in college football, the Big Ten is 20-9 in bowl games. The SEC is 10-15. In the playoff, the Big Ten is 9-3. In the SEC, 3-6. In fact, the SEC no longer beats anybody in the playoff except SEC teams or second-tier programs. Big Ten beats everybody. Notre Dame can beat anybody. Miami can beat anybody. The SEC beats mostly SEC teams, right?

0: just goes downhill. That's why when Andrew Luck retired with Indy, they were screwed. They're like, because they were just too good, right? They're like, and they're Matt Ryan, Phillip Rivers. I thought they did a great job. I thought Chris Ballard did a great job. You're bailing water. You got a little bit of a quirky owner at the time, the late Jim Irsay. So I've always been a little forgiving for Indianapolis because right before a season, Andrew Luck's like, I'm out. Okay, good luck. I mean, if you get the coach right, that doesn't ensure anything. You get the quarterback right, it's like Buffalo gets Josh Allen right. Immediately viable merchandise, attendance, money, momentum, wins, division titles. You can, a player's going to last a while. Josh Allen's going to have 8 years of prime, 13 to 15 years total of playing. He may have longer than 8 years. You got to get the quarterback right. That's why McDaniel and Harbaugh are in L.A. One reason, Justin Herbert. Spanos isn't one of the richest owners. They share a stadium. L.A.'s expensive. Does your family want to move there? They don't have a ton of historic momentum. Not a lot of Super Bowl trophies, right? None. So multiple reports from 2023 and 2024. Lions OC Ben Johnson willing to wait on the head coaching job. What was he waiting for? Oh, Caleb Williams is a band. By the way, you didn't go to Chicago because of ownership. You didn't go to Chicago because, I love the personnel. The old line. You didn't go to Chicago because of their recent history. There was a million reasons not to go to Chicago. I mean, you got Green Bay's well-running division, Detroit's offensive line, and Detroit's GM. Detroit's kind of stacked. Minnesota's very competent. He's like, yeah, I'm going to take that job in that division. Why? One guy, Caleb Williams. So I thought this was interesting. Ty Dunn said something interesting. So when Matt LaFleur got the job, he was OC for the Titans and Mike Vrabel, and he went to Green Bay and got the job. So I made two calls on it. And I was told at the time, smart guy, good guy. But he hasn't illustrated a lot of presence. He, McVay, and Shanahan were together in D.C. Shanahan was the brilliant scheme guy. McVay was the presence culture guy. And LaFleur was like the nice guy. Competent guy, smart guy. But he wasn't great culture, wasn't schematically Shanahan. So it's interesting when Ty Dunn said that the front office for the Packers specifically went after fighters and tough guys during the draft because Matt doesn't kind of have that. That's not his thing. And so what's funny is all these years later, and I love LaFleur, but he has become the reputation I heard where he doesn't get guys running through the gates. He's academic, he's smart, he's thoughtful, he's liked. But here's Ty Dunn. Some thoughts on Matt LaFleur's coaching style.
1: Again and again and again, you just see a lack of will, a lack of toughness. Go back to that Denver game, right? Jordan Love gets whacked in the head and he's down. What did the teammates do? They're doing what they're told by Matt LaFleur. They're not jumping in. They're not going to get a penalty. But guess what? That is embedded into the fabric of who you are as a team. I mean, they knew if you punch the Packers in the mouth under Matt LaFleur, they're not going to punch back. I think more than personnel, Colin, more than any transactions, they need a killer instinct. And can you get that in an offseason? That's up to Matt LaFleur, how he practices day in and day out, how he leads day in and day out. Yes, the pressure should be on him completely.
0: And Ty said in the draft process, they really went after. They went after kind of tough physical guys to create sort of a different environment. And it's not really a criticism. Not everybody, like Mike Vrabel's got a physical presence. Bill Belichick was intimidating because he was so damn smart and he and Brady were dominating the league. Andy Reid uses experience and volume and knowledge. He's not too much into the power, but Andy's so smart and he's got volume. He can be intimidating. You know, Jim Harbaugh is just a big man and he's intense and it's, whereas like LaFleur or Mike McDaniel, they're just different cats. So, and then like McVay's not a huge physical presence, but if you've ever been around McVay or you've watched the speaking videos, I mean, his first press conference in LA, he's like a 30-year-old guy. He steps to the podium in Los Angeles to coach the Rams, and you're like, is he using a teleprompter? This guy's been a senator. He was just so polished. You're like, who at 30 years old stands in front of a, you know, some of these guys are still bad. So some guys just, they have a presence. Other guys don't. Some guys are academic. Some guys are, they kind of, you know, Dan Campbell's going to bite your kneecaps off. There's a lot of different ways that work. 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
16: How's it going, fellow sports fans? It's Andy West. Let's look back on this day in sports history, August 6th. We'll start today in 1983, where the NFL plays its first exhibition game in Europe. The Minnesota Vikings beat the St. Louis Cardinals 28-10 at London's Wembley Stadium. Jumping ahead today in 1999, Tony Gwynn went 4-for-5 singling in his first at-bat to become the 22nd major leaguer to reach 3,000 hits as the San Diego Padres beat the Montreal Expos 12-10. He'd finish his career with 3,141 hits and was inducted into the Baseball Hall of Fame in 2007. And today in 2006, Tiger Woods at age 30 becomes the youngest player to compile 50 PGA Tour wins with a three-stroke victory over Jim Furyk at the Buick Open in Michigan.
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13: 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I'm very excited, Izzy. Hall of Fame game tonight. And since JR in Wichita did not like the last 20 minutes of this show, which we enjoyed thoroughly, I think Taylor has something for JR in Wichita because clearly he wants us to do a different show. So with that being said, Hall of Fame game tonight, Taylor has your keys to the game.
14: Here are my keys to the game for tonight's preseason Hall of Fame game that sees the Panthers as a 1.5-point favorite. As Kenny Pickett suits up for Carolina against Carson Beck in Arizona. My three keys to the game tonight, got to establish the run. It's all going to be about ball security, got to protect that football. And then a lot of roster spots are up for grabs, so I'll be keeping track of who wants it more.
13: Wow.
14: Stu Gotts, back to you.
13: Thank you, Taylor. We appreciate it. Kenny Pickett's a Carolina Panther, huh?
14: Yeah.
13: He's providing his own sound effects.
15: What was that? It sounded more like an elephant.
13: Let's go out to, where am I? Oh, there's so many calls, I don't know what to do. Let's go out to Matt in Texas. Matt, go ahead, you're on Fox Sports Radio.
16: 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I was going to say the tuck rule, but I got taken, so I'm going to go with Mark Davis picking Josh McDaniels.

0: Daniels over Derek Carr and completely ruining our chances and the best team we had in a while.
1: Right. So you want to erase that from your memory, Josh McDaniels?
0: I need to erase that. It hurts.
1: All right. It hurts. Taylor, is he playing the game?
2: He's playing the game the right way because every time his team's drafting, he doesn't have to have it in the back of his mind. Are we going to make that same mistake again?
3: I've got one in that same vein, and it's actually from Ricardo, where he said, I wish I could forget that Drew Brees was a physical away from signing with the Dolphins.
1: Yep.
3: It would take out the sting of watching him win so much.
1: Yes.
3: That is a great one, Ricardo.
1: The Dolphins had a choice. It was Nick Saban as the head coach. It was Dante Culpepper. And Dr. Cannell,
3: yeah,
1: misdiagnosed Drew Brees.
3: I don't know why I didn't let Ricardo say that for himself. He's got a voice, but
1: yes.
3: Full credit.
1: Can you imagine? Saban would still be the head coach of the Dolphins, perhaps.
3: Well, no.
1: We're just erasing it, right? I can't change history. I'm sorry. I'm not playing the game. Haven't seen Spider-Man yet. I'm getting to it.
3: I feel like Dwight from Kentucky has been on hold for a while. Should we go to Dwight from Kentucky?
1: Thank you, Izzy. I forgot. Dwight, go ahead.
4: Hey, how y'all doing, man?
1: Hey, Dwight.
3: Good, thanks.
4: Hey, I want to go to the movies real quick, and then I got my sports ones next. But to the movies, okay. You know, the movie you said you wish you could have forgot you ever watched and never had watched. Well, now, my movie is any movie that plays on Tubi. I wish I had never watched it. I don't care what it is. If it's on Tubi, I shouldn't have watched it. Okay,
1: fair.
4: Second,
1: yes.
4: I want to forget UK and Duke, 1992, when Chrissy Leighton stuck on our UK player. Then, to add insult to injury, the man turned around and hit a turnaround jumper at the buzzer to beat us in the NCAA tournament. So I want to forget that, too.
1: Yeah, right. I never want to forget that. And I don't like Duke, but it was just one of the great sports moments in the history of sports. It really was.
3: If you forget that, Dwight, you'd be like, why does everybody hate Christian Laettner so much? Just because he beat us? Whatever.
1: And you really be wondering how he made the dream team. I mean, Izzy was swinging on something. I was trying to bring it to basketball for you.
3: Yeah, no, again, you're not really playing the game right because he still would have won the championship.
1: Damn!
3: You just don't remember that he did it by stepping on somebody and then hitting the buzzer beater.
1: I get it. I want to say I get it, but I don't. Let's go to Eric in Oregon. Eric, go ahead. You're on Fox Sports Radio.
5: Well, I don't know if I'm playing the game the right way.
3: Nobody does.
1: That's the point. Yes.
5: I want to forget the Jalen Hurts fumble six in Super Bowl 50.
3: Wow. Yeah. Was that the second quarter one?
5: He's in 8 years.
3: Yeah, that was linebacker Nick Bolton. That's right. Yeah, you just go ahead and lose a Super Bowl. Don't lose it that way, right?
1: You don't want to know how you lost is essentially what he's saying. Yeah.
2: If I was a Philadelphia fan, the moment I would want erased from people's memory is the throwing batteries at Santa, because people always come back to that moment when they want to talk about how bad Philly fans are.
1: Yeah.
2: If you erase that moment, you're leaving some ammo out of the gun for people when they start targeting you.
1: I feel like Philly fans are proud of that moment, though.
2: No, they're not. They hate that moment. And the snowballs at Santa, they hate that one, too.
3: Yeah, you're never proud of your worst moment.
1: We're talking about Philly fans.
3: Yeah, and it's still their worst moment.
1: They define themselves by their worst moments. Sorry. I mean, they egg the house of the offensive coordinator. Jesus.
2: They don't want that moment on their resume.
1: I know, but do you agree with this? If you don't experience the pain of the fumble six with Jalen Hurts, then the winning doesn't feel better. Like, you have to go through some losing for the winning to feel maximum good. Is that fair?
3: I mean, yes. Except, like, if you're Victor Wembanyama, like, you don't have to suffer at all. You just win, win, win.
1: That dude's never forgetting. He's coming for everyone.
2: In this instance, you're saying, would the national championship North Carolina won in 2017 not feel as good if I didn't have the heartbreak in 2016?
1: I'm asking that question, yes.
2: No.
1: It would feel just as good?
2: Just as good, yes.
1: Right.
3: Yeah, like if LeBron James wins that 2011 championship, I think he's going to be perfect. Yeah, I don't think it's going to be make 2012 any better. I think he's going to feel great in 2011 winning because that was the reason he went there.
1: Yes, Dan.
6: If there's no COVID, the Lakers championship isn't used with an asterisk. That's like very wide ranging, but LeBron doesn't have a fake title.
1: Yeah, but I don't know if that's playing the game if there's no COVID.
6: Well,
1: there was
6: they still
1: COVID.
6: Win it.
1: You can forget about COVID. I mean,
3: you just forget about COVID, but you are confused as to why they decided to play this part of the season in October and November.
7: It was
3: Disney
7: odd.
3: World inside of a
6: decision
3: bubble.
6: By Adam Silver,
3: going on over
6: but
3: here?
6: Still.
2: Dan is right, though. If you forget about the bubble, you don't get people calling it a Mickey Mouse title for LeBron. Playing the game the right way.
1: All right, if you say so.
2: Only one that is.
1: 877-99-FOX.
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0: nervous the next time and he can continue his, you know, ascent.
1: So we'll go to Dan in a second here. That's interesting from a golfer's perspective. You forget that you've choked. You also don't have a million people looking at you like you are a choker.
2: Right.
1: And so if you can forget all that, perhaps he goes on to have the career we thought he was going to have. He's still a Hall of Famer. I mean, he's one win away from, you know, completing the career major, but a second Masters there. I didn't realize it was a 5-shot lead, Dan, with 9 holes to go, and he put it in the creek twice.
3: Yeah, Danny Willett went on to win that one, which yes. I don't think people really remember. They more remember it for the Spieth thing. But here's what I would just counter to that, is that's part of the Spieth experience. And the collapse of 16, 2017, he goes and wins the Open Championship. And now you're thinking, right. Hey, Jordan Spieth is back. Today, he hit one out of bounds with an iron. So, like, this is all of what Jordan Spieth is. Yeah, at the top of the game, but there's at times when you have no idea what you may get. So that's I would like to point. Not forget that.
2: Because that's a great point, because what that started the conversation, what got me thinking was that, can we just stop showing him in the first 2 rounds? Because every time he's on my TV, he's just disappointing me.
1: Yeah, but Dan is saying there's no need to erase it from his memory. He went on and won a major afterwards. He erased it from his own memory.
2: Right.
1: Yeah. But he hasn't done anything since that Open. That's, well, doesn't matter. Yeah, Taylor.
4: You guys want my player to watch tonight?
1: Please, yes. Music, please.
4: My player to watch tonight is cornerback Will Lee III, the Panthers' 4th-round pick. Got great length, isn't afraid to get his hands on receivers, and he loves to set the tone at the line of scrimmage. He's got a nose for the football and traits you just can't coach. That's why I'm taking Carson Beck over 0.5 interception.
5: Settle down just a little bit.
1: Football is back.
2: I love good length.
1: Let's go to...
6: I've got to know.
1: Hold up that number again, Izzy. Let's go to Nick, who's in Connecticut today. Nick, go ahead. You're on Fox Sports Radio.
7: Hey, guys. What's going on?
1: Hey, what's up, man?
7: I live in Connecticut in the heart of Patriots country, and I'm sadly a Falcons fan, so I'd like to forget the 28-3 score. I don't want to forget the Super Bowl. I'll take the loss, but I just want to forget the score.
2: Yeah,
1: I mean, there's, score, right.
2: There's no worse Super Bowl loss than that one. There's a bunch of teams that can proudly say they've lost a Super Bowl.
1: Why not just forget the second half? And that way you're just left with 28-3 at halftime, and there's no way they're going to blow it, you know?
4: In your mind, you're like, we had to have won that game.
7: Yeah. It's been 10 Spider-Man. Years, and I don't think I've gone a week without hearing the score 28-3.
1: Yeah. Well, sorry, man. I mean, try being a Jeff fan.
2: What was the most recent comeback where Tom Brady said that was better than 28-3?
4: The Knicks, maybe?
1: No, yeah, it was Messi's comeback in the World Cup. It was.
2: That's right. Yes. That's right, it was. Which was not better.
1: Ridiculous take.
2: Yeah.
1: What is Brady doing?
2: Come on, what does he know?
1: Yeah. I'd like to erase the World Cup from my memory. Let's go to Brent in Ohio. Brent, go ahead.
8: Hey, Stu, fellow deadhead, man, since 95.
1: Yeah,
8: I'm so happy to talk to you, man. This is awesome. I've called in a few times about Hawaii, and my thing is Hawaii was 0-10 playing Michigan about 20 years ago, and I went to a Michigan party, and all the Michigan people were there, and we were down 28-7 or something like that. Anyway, long story short, Hawaii.
1: You got 20 seconds, Brent. Go ahead.
8: Yeah. They said Michigan's putting their first string back in again. We went 0-11 that year.
2: Yeah, most of pretty much everybody's already forgotten.
1: And let's
2: that.
1: Be honest, we're deadheads, Brent, and pretty much whether we like it or not, all our memories have faded to black. We are.
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7: Northwest 140th Street westbound at May Avenue. Accident has been cleared here. Also, northwest side of Oklahoma City. Accident cleared over on Northwest 10th Street westbound at North St. Clair. And looking at slow traffic, 35 southbound between Southeast 66th Street and 19th Street, exit 116, a 9-minute delay. I'm Justin Hill with a look at Oklahoma City traffic.
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14: 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Thank you, thank you.
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14: 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A new episode, episode 150, right after the show on the YouTube page. But look at the clock. It's 50. Let's go.
16: There's a certain...
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11: Throwing it back for a Thursday. 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
14: Yeah! 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

0: Dean Ownridge FSR. On this day, 1991, you were rocking your bootcut jeans, your Carpenter jeans, your Bob Vila limited editions.
1: Like it was not a bootcut jean days yet. In the 90s,
2: I had a Raiders starter jacket.
0: I was
1: wearing Zeke Cavaricci's.
0: Listening
1: in 91.
0: To the Metallica Black album, some Nirvana. You had a mushroom haircut.
1: I was wearing Zumba football pants.
0: Danny G had his Doc Martens. So 1991, on this day, the World Wide Web made its public debut as a means of accessing web pages over the internet.
1: Ooh, look at that.
0: So everyone was like, what's the World Wide Web?
1: Oh, right? Did you congratulate Al Gore?
0: Right? Yeah. Al Gore invented it on this day.
1: That's what he said, right?
0: So on this day, life began to change for everybody.
1: Now,
0: you probably had your Compaq Presario, your Commodore 64, your Hewlett Packard, your Gateway.
1: Truth be told, do you remember exactly
0: I got to tell.
1: Do you exactly remember when your family got a computer? It might be 91, Danny, but my family, I came back from college in the late 90s and my family had gotten a home computer while I was gone.
0: I had a brother P-Touch word processor in 91. I didn't have a home computer until 96, 7 maybe. Yeah,
1: I feel like I went to college in 97, Danny. 98 was my freshman year of college. I went to college without my own computer.
0: Same.
1: I was going to like the computer lab, and then by my second or third year, you had to have your own computer.
2: Yeah.
1: That was my first email address.
2: Late 80s, early 90s, my stepdad thought he was a baller because he had a Texas Instruments computer.
1: Oh, yeah. Ooh,
2: yeah.
0: Yeah, he had a Speak and Spell, I know.
1: You know what? Now, while you didn't maybe have a home computer, I do remember in 91 and 92, we would go to computer class in elementary school.
0: Of
1: and
0: course.
1: I remember playing Oregon Trail and Number Munchers Munchers.
2: That's the topic we're about to get into.
1: So let's jump in.
0: So what are the early websites you remember? It doesn't have to be from 91, but the early websites that you remember visiting.
1: The early games.
0: The games you remember playing. Things that kids today will never really care about or experience, but we were there. Yeah.
2: They have no idea. They would have no idea what us grown folks are talking about.
0: They don't know the thrill we had at Dancing Baby. They'll never know. They don't care, and they'll never understand.
1: Now,
0: right?
1: When I think the early days of, you say the internet, I'm going to go games. I said it. Oregon Trail, I thought that, or where in the world is Carmen Sandiego?
0: Dude, we were thrilled by cool screensavers.
1: You were enthralled by like that. Remember the screensaver that was like the pipe?
0: I loved it. I watched it for hours. And then I had a little fish tank one. Remember that one? A little aquarium one. So again, on this day in 91, that's when it became a thing. We didn't really all catch on at home until the late 90s. But you were there probably, like Rich said, at school. You had access to a computer in the early 90s.
1: What were your old school memories?
0: Well, we had access to computers in the early 80s.
1: What were your old school memories?
0: World Wide Web.
1: Of the internet? Your old school memories of being on a computer for the first time. We'll take your feedback. We'll reminisce a little bit together on an old school Throwback Thursday. And some more NFL. So hang tight. Kavino and Rich. Fox Sports Radio. Let's go.
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5: Northwest 140th Street, westbound at May Avenue. Accident has been cleared here. Also, northwest side of Oklahoma City. Accident cleared over on Northwest 10th Street, westbound at North St. Clair. And looking at slow traffic, 35 southbound between Southeast 66th Street and 19th Street, exit 116, a 9-minute delay. I'm Justin Hill with a look at Oklahoma City traffic.
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5: 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Another accident here. An accident on Southwest 61st Street at South May Avenue. I'm Justin Hill with a look at Oklahoma City traffic.
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0: for them to say what? Something they could jump at, right?
1: Yeah.
0: And Coco Gauff said...
1: People are waiting to jump at whatever you're about to say, too, right good. Now. I'm glad you only got 2 minutes
0: guess
1: left.
0: Guess what? I couldn't care less.
1: All right.
0: But I think, you know, she makes a lot of good points in a simple statement. It's almost like it was crafted with ChatGPT or something. She says, I understand the reasoning behind what people are trying to do. I do think this kind of conversation has created a lot of animosity towards the trans community, which I'm not a big fan of. But I also understand the biological difference and the need to protect and preserve that. So I think it's a conversation that is very nuanced, and I need to have a nuanced answer like that. And how could one answer a question better than that? No one should be coming down on the trans community, but to say, but I also think perhaps biological men that are now trans should not necessarily be involved in women's sports. Can you give a more polished answer than that?
1: No, it's a fair answer too. Fair and balanced.
0: I don't know how anyone could have an opposition to that answer. So Coco Gauff.
1: Coco Gauff.
0: Coco Gauff for putting that in ChatGPT. I applaud
1: you for making a concise answer for everybody.
0: I feel like everyone's answer.
1: Should we have that answer in our back pocket when it ever comes up?
0: And they're baiting everyone in every sport, Danny G. You know that at a podium, that question's being thrown out.
2: Yeah. Every athlete's publicist and PR company should have this on standby.
0: And if you don't answer, some people are like, coward. And if you do, they're like, jerk. You know, like
1: two things could be true. We always say that. So, you know, there's two sides to this story that are true.
0: But
1: and she hit both of them.
0: The reality.
1: I also think the source matters, too. Yeah. Like some people just don't like you. Coco Gauff saying this is like, all right, yeah, okay, I guess.
0: But you know what I'm saying? Accept it. I'll say this, Cove. I think nuance is the best word. So many people find a complex issue, and it doesn't need to be trans in sports. It could be anything, right? But so many times, the answer is not a simple yes or no, or I agree or disagree. Sometimes the answer is more complex than that, and you take a soundbite, and it's never going to truly explain what you're feeling.
1: My take from this is, honestly, try to recite and remember that answer, and you always got one on standby. You always got it in your pocket.
0: I'm going to print out what Coco Gauff said, and we'll put that in my back pocket.
1: Memorize it and have it on standby.
0: All right, listen, have a great night. Enjoy your kickoff to the NFL season, because from now until Valentine's Day, it's on. Let's go. Until tomorrow, until Overpromise in 10 minutes. Arrivederci, baby.
1: See you in the Overpromise land.
0: Goodbye.
1: All right, let's go. Later.
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17: Accident Portland Avenue at I-40 Service Road, Northwest Expressway eastbound at Kensel Road. Another accident here. And an accident on Southwest 61st Street at South May Avenue. I'm Justin Hill with a look at Oklahoma City traffic.
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0: with that, Rob?
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1: All right, Rob G,
2: your wife is next. I was 500 last night because I only had two bets. So 1-1, 196 and 177. 196, 177.
0: Close.
2: And tonight, I got the Padres minus 1.5. They're taking on the D-backs. All the other games are played. It's getaway day in Major League Baseball. You know that. A lot of day games on Thursday. Yep. And most of the other games are already in action. So one game, Padres minus 1.5 at the D-backs. And remember, Kelvin, I'm not you who to bet on. I'm telling you who I bet on.
1: Hey, we only got a couple seconds here, but Paul Skene's been on a struggle bus.
2: Rob G, just give us the numbers, because they're bad.
1: It's
2: Kelvin,
1: been awful.
2: His first 2 years, his ERA was under 2 for each of his first 2 years.
4: And it's definitely way overdue now, guys, especially in the month of July. Arguably the worst stretch of his entire Major League career. ERA hovering around 5. He hasn't hit 100 miles per hour.
2: Wait a minute, Rob G, you left out Chubby.
4: He's very chubby.
2: Chubby ERA.
4: Robust. You like that word, too? He hasn't hit 100 miles an hour at all once this entire season.
1: Crazy.
2: That's unbelievable.
4: In the era we live in today where everyone's throwing heat and he can't do it no more, it's looking tough for Paul Skene.
1: Nope.
2: And you know what? And I'm not. He's a great pitcher. We already know that. Got a great. Remember, he started his rookie year. Started the All-Star game his rookie year. But I'm going to tell you this. When people started saying he's Tom Seaver, he's all these other great pitchers, dude, it tells you about how long you got to pitch to be great, Kelvin, before you crown people. You can't crown people after 2 years, 3 years. You can't.
1: And we do that every year, Rob. You name the city, you name the team. We've done. I can give you 2-3 guys that we go, he's an expert, and then he ends up just being a rotational piece. You know, Fox Sports Radio. We are.
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7: 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Allstate Vehicle and Property Insurance Company and affiliates, Northbrook, Illinois.
8: Drew McIntyre here from WWE. Wielding the claymore can be a life of chaos. When I'm not dominating in the ring, Chumba Casino is how this warrior takes a wee break. With hundreds of online social games and new weekly releases, there's always something fresh to try. And those daily boosts, next level. Even my free time feels like Valhalla. So when life feels like a battle, kick up your feet, have some fun, and let's Chumba.
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8: 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When I'm not dominating in the ring, Chumba Casino is how this warrior takes a wee break. 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
4: Just before midnight on Saturday, February 19th, 2005, Danielle Imbeau and her friend Richard Petrone left a crowded Philadelphia bar. The two 30-somethings planned to walk to Richard's truck and drive home, but they never made it.
5: It does not make sense. It's like they literally vanished.
4: The two were never seen again.
6: Not just them, but a truck disappeared into the ether.
4: Was it an accident, or were they murdered?
7: No one had a motive to kill them.
4: Those same questions frustrated law enforcement. The FBI called it murder for hire.
5: Who killed these two individuals, and how did they get rid of them?
8: Both of them weren't the target. One of them was the target. The other one was wrong place, wrong time.
4: But which victim was the intended target, and why?
7: It was definitely murder for hire for Danielle, not for Richard.
5: You're right, it could be, but it also could be something your son did too.
7: No one was looking to kill Richard. No one.
5: He's your son, and in your eyes, he's innocent. But in my eyes, he's just some guy my sister was with.
4: Fingers were pointed, allegations were made, and lines were drawn.
5: That drove the wedge between the families.
4: What happened to Danielle and Richard?
9: I think that whatever happened to my dad and Danielle was planned and orchestrated and thought out.
4: I'm Andrea Gunning. In this series, I dig into my own investigation to find answers for the families and get justice for Richard and Danielle.
5: I just want some peace for my sister's soul, and I want some peace for my mother.
3: Listen on America's number one podcast network, iHeart. Open your free iHeart app and listen now.